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0: 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John Lund will kick things off at 10. The roundtable begins at noon, followed by Copes and JD with 49ers pregame at 2:30.
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1: Niners on three. One, two, three!
0: We are the sports leader.
7: Line is intact. I would rank them in the top five of SEC offensive lines right now based on what they've already produced and what they're going to be asked of. Now, don't mistake it for 95 Nebraska now. Like, it's not going to look like that. But for what they need them to do, they will be more than capable of being successful each and every week. You got Lou Cos at tight end, Caleb Odom, who is a freak show, like power forward playing tight end, that I think is going to help them as well. You got transfer portal wide receivers. I get it, but they've made that work before. And Ian, I think they have the second best defensive line in the SEC.
8: Don't disagree.
7: I mean, Cam Franklin's a dog. Will Echols is maybe the best or second best. He's 1A, 1B defensive tackle in the SEC. And I think you have an edge rusher that's spent a lot of time dropping, that's going to spend a lot more time rushing this year. Ole Miss is going to give people problems in a lot of different ways. And I'm not sure why people can't sort of come to grips with that.
8: Love it.
9: Yeah, I tend to agree with that. Cole Kublik, ESPN college football analyst. Thanks, Cole. We appreciate it.
7: Go look at that Air Force schedule and tell me I'm wrong.
8: I'm not going to tell you you're wrong. I just did. I love it. I like it, man. It's a hell of a pick. By the way, you got Amber all riled up now with saying Sums is going to win 9 games, flirting with 10 there at Florida.
9: Yeah, listen, that's music to my ear. I'll take it. You know, when Cole said that every team is disappointed if they're not winning a national championship now, I was thinking, I'd take a conference
8: 9.
9: Championship right about now.
8: Good. Take 9.
9: I'd be pretty damn happy with that. I'd be happy just to get in one of those things again. Coming up next here on Amber and Ian. Ian was creeped out at the grocery store today.
8: Oh,
9: so,
8: my God.
9: Of course, we've got to talk about it.
8: I was.
9: That coming up on ESPN Radio.
0: 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The American League Central takes center stage as the Minnesota Twins fight for a spot in the postseason. They're in Chicago to face the first-place White Sox. 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

0: the Packers have put Micah Parsons on the PUP list, which means he will miss at least the first four games of the season. Parsons tore his ACL and meniscus week 15.
1: We knew he probably wouldn't be ready to start the season, but we just can't skate past how bad the Packers

0: Faithful, the regular season is almost here, and you know what that means.
1: Adam Copeland, Brian Murphy, D-Pop, Marcus Boucher, John Dickinson, Larry Kruger. It's our 49ers roundtable.
0: And don't forget about Sean Lund.
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0: 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The roundtable begins at noon, followed by Copes and JD with 49ers pregame at 2:30.
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1: 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One, two, three!
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7: 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Timo Werner gives the Earthquakes the lead, his second goal in Major League Soccer.
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0: Now the Buffalo Bills have Joe Brady taking over for Sean McDermott. They're moving into a brand new stadium. I don't know that there's any team in the league that could be more excited, more rejuvenated than the Buffalo Bills.
1: Just being myself, right? Like, that's all I know, right? And this is year one for everybody. Like, I told the team, like, we've never been here before.
2: Just the vibe, the energy, you know, it's different. You know, as a new head coach for a team, I think that's a smart decision to make things different. You know, doing the same thing, it obviously didn't work, so got to change it up and try to find new ways, new everything. We got a new stadium, a new coach, personal life, got a lot of news in my life too, so it is different.
3: 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We are presented by Progressive Insurance. He's Emmett Golden. I'm Q Myers. And Emmett, how are you feeling about this Buffalo Bills team that, as we heard right there, there is a lot of new, but there's also a lot of familiar, right? Yeah. Joe Brady is new as a head coach, but he's familiar because he's been the OC. Now he's, you know, thick as thieves there with Josh Allen. He is tasked with one thing and one thing only: getting to the playoffs, making a deep run, and getting to the Super Bowl.

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1: Adam Copeland, Brian Murphy, D-Pop, Marcus Boucher, John Dickinson, Larry Kruger. 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
0: 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The roundtable begins at noon, followed by Copes and JD with 49ers pregame at 2:30.
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1: This is All the Way Up.
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0: All right, Emma, let's go ahead and do this bad boy. MLB style, Mariners, Red Sox, top of the fifth.
3: 1-2. Swung on, blasted, center field, Rafaela back, he's looking up, it is gone! Sail away, Lázaro Montes! A home run in his Major League debut, dead center field at Fenway Park. A rocket to center, his second hit in his Major League debut. The first Mariner to do that since Ichiro.
2: Nothing can stop me, I'm all the way up.
4: 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The Mariners get the 9-6 victory over the Red Sox.
0: Yes,

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1: Adam Copeland, Brian Murphy, D-Pop, Marcus Boucher, John Dickinson, Larry Kruger. It's our 49ers roundtable.
0: And don't forget about Sean Lund.
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0: 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John Lund will kick things off at 10. The roundtable begins at noon, followed by Copes and JD with 49ers pregame at 2:30.
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0: 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And only on your home for 49ers football.
1: 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One, two, three!
0: We are the sports leader.
7: His third RBI. 10-3 Cardinals at Chavez Ravine. As Baez hits one into left center field, this one is going back at the track. This ball is gone as Joshua Baez joins in on the fun with a solo home run. And the Cardinals now extend their lead to 11-4.
8: They go on to a 13-8 win. 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Dodgers allowing 13 runs and 5 home runs, tied for the most they've allowed in a game this season. Twins pound the Tigers 15-2, second game this season with at least 15 runs. Mariners a 9-6 win over the Red Sox, snapping a 5-game losing streak. Reds get past the Padres 4-3. Padres have lost 6 of their last 8. Throwing a little bit of shade in college football. You'll hear that next. 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
0: 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The roundtable begins at noon, followed by Copes and JD with 49ers pregame at 2:30.
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1: 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One, two, three!
0: We are the sports leader.
7: Any camp healthy for the very first time, but Coach Matt LaFleur isn't going to overload him. LaFleur saying his availability has been critical, so we'll see. All that may add up to the fact that this may be time to turn things over more to Jordan Love. Since Love has been the starter here, they've had the third highest design run percentage in the league. It might finally be time to get away from that. 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And certainly the running back situation could play a big part in doing so.
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0: 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The roundtable begins at noon, followed by Copes and JD with 49ers pregame at 2:30.
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18: A better life with Dr. Sanjay Gupta.
19: Have you ever tried to take a screen away from your kid, only to be met with a full-blown meltdown? Well, as a father of three, believe me, I have been there. But here's the thing. It's mostly not their fault. These devices are literally designed to make us crave them. Science journalist Dr. Michaeline Dukleff wrote about this in her new book, Dopamine Kids. She argues that dopamine isn't actually the pleasure chemical we think it is, but instead the chemical of, quote, wanting and desire. So what does that mean? Taking screens away is rarely going to work. Your kid is just going to crave them more. What does work, she says, is in fact replacing the screen with something just as fun. Instead of telling your kids no more videos after dinner, teach them to ride a bike, do some baking, bust out game night, and start small. One screen-free night a week. I'm Dr. Sanjay Gupta, helping you live a better life.
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0: Faithful, the regular season is almost here, and you know what that means.
1: Adam Copeland, Brian Murphy, D-Pop, Marcus Boucher, John Dickinson, Larry Kruger. It's our 49ers roundtable.
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1: Adam Copeland, Brian Murphy, D-Pop, Marcus Boucher, John Dickinson, Larry Kruger. It's our 49ers roundtable.
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0: 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The roundtable begins at noon, followed by Copes and JD with 49ers pregame at 2:30.
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1: 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One, two, three!
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1: 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College, there's Ohio State, Oregon, Georgia at the top of the preseason rankings. Reigning champion Indiana quietly sitting at number 6. 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
2: Do you remember, Amber, a season where both the reigning college football national champ and the reigning Super Bowl champ were like dismissed before the season began?
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2: Right now.
3: It really is. Nobody's talking about Indiana and nobody's talking about the Seattle Seahawks. And it's strange because both of those teams are supposed to be very good again. Both of those teams are loaded again. I understand it a little bit more with Indiana because

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3: Yeah!
0: Join the entire crew September 10th at Almanac Adventureland, 651 West Tower Avenue in Alameda. John Lund will kick things off at 10. The roundtable begins at noon, followed by Copes and JD with 49ers pregame at 2:30.
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0: 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And only on your home for 49ers football.
1: 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One, two, three!
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7: Record 10 transfers in 2026. Let's give it up for Dabo, everybody. Let's give it up for Dabo. Refuses to adapt. And I'm not saying the transfer portal and NIL, you have to be on that side of history. But in the same vein, they have dug their heels in. And that has made them the heel over the last few years. Now, all of a sudden, because Lane Kiffin is the new villain in college football, Dabo finds himself with an opportunity as a 10-point underdog to lead Clemson back to being the hero in college football. And that is something that I think he's going to seize the moment. At the same time, I don't think anyone is going to be picking Clemson when it comes to their wallets and their odds at DraftKings Sportsbook right now. Again, a 10-point underdog is one Clemson headed into Death Valley in Louisiana. And so I think that, yeah, there's going to be pressure, but Dabo's always saying things. He's always applying pressure. Some people just view it as Dabo be talking, ultimately. Right, Courtney?
8: Yeah, and he talks in a way that a lot of people are going to get behind him because everyone is frustrated with the state of college football right now. It is college athletics as a whole, don't get me wrong. But college football kicking off week one, we're not talking about the games. We're talking about, can these pro players go back to play college football? It's nonsensical. And those of us who are like Dabo are like, can we just focus on the games? Can we just focus on this becoming a rivalry? Last year, Clemson loses, narrowly loses at their home stadium, their Tiger Stadium. They're trying to avenge that loss against the number 11 team in the country. Lane and all the storylines that have followed him from Ole Miss to Baton Rouge. Can we just focus on that instead of him trying to work the legal system? So while Dabo is talking, and there are a lot of people who do get frustrated by his avoidance of the transfer portal, even though, you know, you said, Mia, he signed 10 players. Wow, what a concept. He's finally adapting a bit. He's operating in the court of common sense like the rest of us that think this is absolutely ludicrous that we're talking about fringe NFL talent trying to go back to college and run it back for another year.
9: But just saying that put more pressure on his team heading into this game versus LSU.
8: To a degree, yes, because it's no one's picking Clemson to win here. No. It's not going to be the upset of all upsets. I don't believe that if they pull it off. Clemson's still a Power Four program, a team that's won national championships with this head coach and members of this coaching staff. But I don't know if it puts some pressure on him because it's like, back it up, because you know Lane's going to be talking. You think Dabo's talking, Mia? Lane's going to be talking if he wins this game, if his team wins. But I think Clemson's playing with house money in a lot of respects because they don't make the AP Top 25 poll. They're not in a situation where their roster stacks up as one of the best in college football. You still have to go out there and perform so it doesn't look like your way of doing college football is the wrong way. But I don't know if this is going to be the be-all, end-all if they lose this game in Death Valley.
9: Well, does Dabo have more pressure on him? We asked it to Courtney. We asked it to Mia. Greg McElroy answered that same question, our ESPN college football analyst, who joined Pat McAfee on the Pat McAfee Show.
10: All the pressure was on them last year to make a run. This year, it's like, dude, we haven't talked about Clemson at all nationally. It's been all about LSU, all about the roster building, all about Lane Kiffin. Meanwhile, Dabo, self-proclaimed bunch of nobodies at Clemson, still have dudes. So I would not be that surprised if this is a game in the third quarter. And at that point, all the pressure's on LSU, right? Because they're supposed to be the team. Meanwhile, Clemson has zero expectations, no pressure, and is playing with house money. So I think it's a very dangerous game if you're LSU to go in and kind of overlooking a team that still's got guys on the other side that'll play on Sundays.
7: I do want to note, yes, Clemson has dudes, but Clemson also enters this season with the second least amount of career starts on its roster. Shockingly, Iowa is number one in terms of the least amount of career starts returning. LSU, on the other hand, is very much, as we see with

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1: 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One, two, three!
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7: I mean, if you're single looking for a man and a man's got an air fryer,
8: yo,
7: sign me up.
8: We're making some chicken and watching Halloween movies. I mean, Pat, put this on the dating profile.
9: And he'll sing to you because he can sing karaoke, as we know.
8: Allegedly.
10: I only use the air fryer for toasting. I don't actually. Who needs to cook in the air fryer? Just cook in the oven. It's way better.
8: Oh, Pat, this was great.
7: Don't go off the rails here. Like, yeah. You're doing so well.
8: I started hating this because I love summer and I'm going to cling to summer with the tip of my fingernail because fall's great. But on the other side, out of that misery. I hate winter. So I was ready to hate this first one, Pat, but you really won me over with the photo. I gotta be honest.
10: You didn't even see the rest of the decorations either.
8: There's more.
10: Yeah. So I'll take a picture or something of it later when I get home.
8: All right.
11: Or we can all go to Pat's apartment.
12: I don't think you want that. I did bring up from Florida. I did bring my signature leather jacket this morning, and I was debating whether or not to actually rock it here on the air. But you've convinced me. It's 68 degrees, granted, with 92% humidity right now.
8: Ooh, 92%.
12: In New York City. Nice. Yeah, and that's where I was like, do I really want to do this?
8: Swampy.
12: And then I thought about the swampy 97 that I'm headed back to at some point next week, and I was like,
8: swampy 97.
12: No, I need to take advantage. I need to wear the jacket. You're right. Fall forever. October is the best month of the year. Argue with your grandma.
8: Swampy 97 sounds like a great album title. Or a great bar name. Where are we going tonight? Swampy 97?
12: It's probably somewhere in Gainesville.
8: Oh, my God, it's happy
12: hour?
8: $5 buckets.
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10: No.
12: But hey, listen, it's okay. They got a new name.
10: Now they're Swampy 97.
8: Yeah, now they're Swampy 97. All right, next one, Pat.
10: Well, speaking of going to bars, I think Nuno sent me the best dating advice that I've ever heard.
8: What?
10: I know, it was unbelievable. He sent me a video, and it was some guys who, instead of sending a round of drinks to a group of women, sent them over a hot dog platter.
8: A plus move.
10: Like, this was genius. I was like, how have I never thought of the hot dog platter?
8: Did it work?
10: It seemed to. It was a hit. The hot dogs looked horrible.
12: Type of hot dogs? Like, just straight up?
10: Just normal hot dogs. Hot dog brand hot dogs.
12: Like ketchup, mustard.
8: Hot dog brand hot dogs is amazing. I got to tell you, if me and my girlfriends were out and a dude sent over like a chicken tender platter with a variety of condiments, fries on the side, I'd be like, get over here, you.
12: Yep.
8: You're with us now. You're hanging out with us, buddy.
12: Keep ordering those wings, man, especially if we're putting it on your card. Great. Let's keep it going.
10: Oh, my God.
8: That
10: those hot dogs
8: really
10: are terrible.
8: Smart,
10: the hot dogs.
12: Cam, that's what I'm saying. Like, what type of hot dogs are like just a bunch of like.
8: I think it's just the sentiment.
11: Maybe a grilled hot dog.
8: No, you know what I mean? It's just the sentiment.
12: It's the creativity.
8: Like, you girls are out. You got your own drinks already. I'm not trying to be creepy. I'm trying to be congenial. I'm trying to be friendly. You look like you could use it. Who couldn't use a snack?
12: I can't possibly put something in these to poison them because it came from the kitchen. They directly brought it right to you.
8: This is such a move.
7: Yeah.
10: This is what
7: Pat,
10: I'm
7: you
10: saying.
7: Need to try this.
10: You know what?
7: Yeah.
10: Take
7: Go
10: a picture
7: out this
10: of that.
7: Weekend and try this and report back. It's college football time. People are going out. They want to watch the games. They want to have a drink. They want to have a bite. Provide the bite.
8: Pat, you've got homework. You've got to do this at some point this fall. And report back on if this was successful or not, because I would say this is like a 90% hit rate.
12: Yeah.
10: I feel like I would have to go out with a larger group. It can't just be me sending over a hot dog.
8: You cannot solo send over the chicken tenders or the hot dogs. That'd be very bizarre. It has to be group to group. You're with a group. You see another group. There's someone in there who strikes your fancy. And then you need to make sure after you send it over, you go over and speak to that person.
10: I think Nuno should try this too.
8: Nuno, are you down?
7: You and Nuno should go out together.
10: Okay, well, let's not get crazy.

0: That's a three-game stretch at the end of the season. They don't have any margin for error. That's what we're going to be saying about LSU beyond Saturday's game if they lose. And we're also going to say, do you really have it under control down there, Lane? You just got there. You could have quieted the waters by being quiet, literally, not saying anything at this point. Yet you're the one stepping in it and stirring it up on the heels of the season starting. What are you doing? Why did you have to do that? You didn't have to. You have a $40 million roster. Your roster not good enough? Your roster needs fringe NFL players to operate? That's an indictment on the coaching and the way that he has constructed his team if they lose this game.
1: Let's go back to his predecessor, Brian Kelly, who also thought he was going to stroll into Baton Rouge. He was going to throw a rock and find a great recruit who was going to change the trajectory of his program.
2: Really bolster his family.
1: And what happened? He was out after 4 years. And by the way, it should be noted, Brian Kelly lost his first game at the head, as the head coach of LSU to Florida State 24-23 back in 2022. Could we see lightning strike twice in the state of Louisiana?
2: Well, we better bring some lightning ladies ourselves coming up next is Who
1: and
2: Said
1: the Thunder,
2: It.
1: Too.
2: Mia, you weren't here last week. Courtney and I both were, and it was an embarrassing show. It was unbelievable how bad we were. And I'll say this, zero shenanigans from Vegas East, which makes the loss even worse, Courtney. I don't know if we're going to be prepared. Maybe Mia can be our lightning.
0: We're going to redeem ourselves.
3: We're keeping it a book right now, we ask.
2: Oh my gosh, we're unsportsmanlike. They're unsportsmanlike.
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0: the 102nd season of Tiger Stadium. Look, I want to talk about the football too, but ultimately, we also live in a world where we deliver the news, and this is the news right now. The news of the day is Lane Kiffin and whatever lane he is choosing to cruise down that day.
1: So what's your ranking on your first day here on Sports?
0: Oh, I mean, this was an amazing experience. Like, I have to thank everybody for this opportunity. You guys want to do it again tomorrow? I hope I did well enough.
2: Do it again tomorrow.
0: You welcome me back tomorrow, Courtney?
2: Yeah, I'm just busy looking up who Fomantis is. And Michelle, you might like this.
1: Okay, tell me.
2: The behavior of this Pokemon character: nocturnal, sleeping and sunbathing during the day to gather energy for beams, and moving around at night. We basically wake up in the middle of the night, maybe you should channel some of this.
1: Fomantis.
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1: I thought maybe with the flow because I saw some flowers on the card, so I thought maybe a nod to flowers. Fomantis. Check it out. We're on Sportsmanline.
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22: 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We've won too many championships for people to overlook Clemson. 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
24: All the pressure was on them last year to make a run. 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
25: Coming off a 7-6 year last year, I think everybody's trying to figure out what Dabo is gonna do. 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
0: 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The roundtable begins at noon, followed by Copes and JD with 49ers pregame at 2:30.
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1: Niners on three. One, two, three!
0: We are the sports leader.
7: My windshield. I'm not giving in to the man and spending $900 on a friggin' windshield fluid reservoir.
8: Okay, so this is actually a perfect segue because our show staff, all being young men of a certain age, kind of have a lot of these questions. And our producer, Devin Kane, had a very similar car-related question that he wanted to ask you.
9: Yeah, so my tire pressure light is on, and it's a sensor issue. It's not anything wrong with the actual tires. So I just recently took my car in because I need a new battery, and I told him, I said, hey, I think my tire pressure light needs to be reset, thinking they could just do that for free. The guy came out and said, you need all four of your tire pressure sensors to be replaced, and that's going to cost, I can't remember, I think it was like $400. And so my question to you, Golic, is can I just keep that, I didn't pay it, can I just keep it on, the light, and just frequently check my tire pressure before, you know, once a week to make sure it's good, or is that dangerous?
7: Well, I would say it's way more dangerous than leaving your windshield wiper fluid reservoir empty. Let me tell you.
8: I mean, listen, if you're in a jam where you got something on the highway on your windshield and you can't get it off because you're too cheap to go and get the lighter fluid or the wiper fluid vessel changed, that might put you in a pretty bad bind, too.
7: I'm way less worried about that than misreading my tire pressure and getting a flat tire at some point. I think that's something that's too dangerous, Devin. You got to get that fixed. And it's interesting that you had one tire sensor and they said you need all changed. I don't know about that.
8: I know, but, that sounds like shenanigans there. I want to get to Dave in Ohio quick. David, you're on the Golics. What's your question for my dad?
10: Yeah, good morning. Grew up on you, Mr. Golic. Nice to have you back. Just wondering, how would you break up with someone?
8: Ooh.
7: Oh, listen, I'm old fashioned in this. I would not do it by phone. I would not do it by text. I would not do it online. You do it face to face. You adult up and you have your face to face with that person and you just break up. I mean, too much of it, I think, is done online or not face to face. There's just not enough human contact. You have to do it face to face. You have to adult up and you have to do it face to face.
8: So you shouldn't just ghost them?
7: No, absolutely not.
8: I mean, be
7: an adult here. If you're going to end a relationship, I mean, it happens all the time. So just be an adult about it.
8: You can. I have run into situations where sometimes if you're dating someone and they're not around, like, are you going to go and get together just to break up if you know it's going that way? But in general, I'm with you. I think it's right. You want to handle that in person. That seems like the way to go. 888-729-3776, 888-SAY-ESPN. We'll take more of your Hey Dad questions for my father in hour number two, as I feel like, again, we're starting to get it right now. But coming up next, the Patriots, more shenanigans from the long dynastic era that we can get to with a guy who knows it well, next on the Golics.
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7: 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You know it. I hope you love it and don't shove it. Bubba, our intrepid board op, going to ask us a series of questions. We're going to decide whether or not we love it or shove it. Pretty simple. We have reinvented the wheel. Bubba, what do we got going on?
8: All right, we're starting college football. We've been talking about it most of the day here in the Battle of Death Valley. Dabo Swinney will pull off the upset on Saturday night against LSU. Love it or shove it, senior.
9: I'm going to shove that, even though I know week one can throw up a lot of surprises. I just think as this game wears on, the athletic ability and the superior players for LSU just take over this game. And I think they win it by double digits.
7: Yeah, I'm going to shove this one also.

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0: 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The roundtable begins at noon, followed by Copes and JD with 49ers pregame at 2:30.
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1: Niners on three. One, two, three!
0: We are the sports leader.
7: Guests are flabbergasted right now.
8: Wow.
7: I had not heard this. That is a diabolical. Like, I do. If I'm in that locker room, I'm wondering, does he really rock with us?
8: Yeah.
7: To take the espresso machine. I mean, God, we remember what baseball was like in the 80s, the lengths that they would go through for a little hit of caffeine. To take away the espresso machine, that's diabolical. No, damn. I shove that completely. You got it. Like Dan said, you're rich. Then, I mean, the Dodgers locker room, they don't even need you to buy an espresso machine. You're a pauper in that locker room compared to everyone else there making money. Oh, God, I'm disgusted.
8: Legendary actor Dick Van Dyke, who is 100 years old, posted himself working out on an inversion table earlier this week. You hope to live to 100 and will be working out at that age, love it or shove it, Junior.
7: Ooh, oh, I love this. I'd love to live to 100. That would be awesome. I have zero problem with that. And, yeah, trying. I mean, now, granted, you know, what the workout will look like at that point, I'd imagine it'll be drastically different. But I'm trying to be one of those old people with a weird quirk that lives forever in a way that defies my doctors. Like, there's those ladies that have been drinking a Diet Coke every day or ripping a cig every day. I want to find my weird thing that I can parlay into a correlation situation.
8: Yeah, they always have a reason of why they got to be that long, right?
7: Where they get to say, like, I lived and all my doctors who told me to stop are dead.
8: Oh, I love the late, great George Burns. I think lived till 95 smoking mega cigars every single day. I actually love this. I have 37 years to go before making it to 100. But it is always a question of what does your 100 look like? But if he's working out, and I know the workout will be a little different, but if he's able to even work out some, I take that as a positive. So you're a pretty good 100 years old. I'm all for that.
7: I always look at a guy, one of my favorite traditions every year is longtime NBA legend Marcus Johnson, who every year goes out to see if he can still dunk on his birthday. And I just checked. At 70 years old this February, he still pulled it off. That's incredible.
8: That's awesome.
7: Also,
8: 70 years old and dunking?
7: Yeah. If he can hit triple digits and still dunk, all-time stuff right there. I don't know if Rich Eisen can dunk or has plans to live to 100, but he takes over for us next here on ESPN Radio and for those listening on the ESPN app.
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12: Jones in front. 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
12: Timo Werner gives the Earthquakes the lead. 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
1: Niners on three. One, two, three!
0: We are the sports leader.
7: Michigan, so
8: yeah, they got a big rivalry, Michigan, Ohio State, anytime.
9: Yeah.
8: So
7: congratulations.
9: Like that. Thank you. I just feel, I'm telling you, I'm overwhelmed with gratitude. And this guy here and the mayor, I don't know how I would ever thank him. I'm going to thank God. How about that?
8: Yeah, and let's put it together. Yeah. And she's right. Because, Rich, when I met with her, I wanted to meet with her and say, listen, I know you're driving and everything, and I have a good friend of mine, Jared McGee, who is, you know, founder and everything of Funtown RV. So I pieced it together. God put it in my head to piece it together. When I called her, she said, you know, I've been taking lessons trying to learn how to drive an RV. So I thought, this is perfect. I mean, this is what I want to talk to you about. I want to get you, and it was just, it's been so great. And as I said, I love that the timing of it all, we need to see this side of motherhood also. So I was just happy with it.
7: That's so great.
9: Yes, sir.
7: Yeah.
9: Dream big.
7: And what have we outfitted it? What do we got?
9: Oh,
7: what do we have?
9: That thing's decked out. It's beautiful.
7: Yeah. Yeah.
9: They took care of the outside and I took care of the inside. I have, I'll put a lot of pictures up from the years of our games, and the mayor made the wall. Michael made the wall. Ashley, one of my good friends that always helps us out with coordinating things for Fetching Fletchers. And so, yeah, I just feel so good about the whole thing.
7: And there's a tracker. 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You can see where you've been and where you're headed.
9: For sure.
7: And again, for the radio audience that's about to go away, Mondays on YouTube, courtesy of Michael Irvin's production company and so much more.
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0: 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The roundtable begins at noon, followed by Copes and JD with 49ers pregame at 2:30.
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1: Niners on three. One, two, three!
0: We are the sports leader.
7: I promise you, I heard a lineman say somewhere in here. All I know is I'm out. I'm out. That's what he said. Somewhere in here.
8: An unidentified object.
7: I can't identify what's in me hurting. I can identify who's going to hurt me if I get on that field. It's them too.
8: But don't you think there are teams in the NFL hearing us talk about Donald coming back and joining Garrett and how we're assuming that's a wrap. Don't you think other teams are pissed hearing about that?
7: Yeah.
8: Wouldn't you?
7: It will pique my interest and say, oh, okay, nobody believes in me. What you know, what's going on? But then when I go turn on film, you'll be like, wait a minute. What the hell is this?
8: Mm-hmm.
7: It'll be different here, boy. Especially if you get young Aaron Donald. When we had Coach on, Schottenheimer talking about, well, we get them later. We're not worried about that right now. I was like, we should have got them now.
8: Yeah.
7: Before he gets into that later type shape, right. You want to get him now. Wow. See, if you can get him now, I believe Tyler can take care of him and you can double team Miles Garrett.
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1: Niners on three. One, two, three!
0: We are the sports leader.
7: Fletcher.
8: That's on YouTube. And that's the show. Yeah, we had Linda Fletcher in here. That's traveling. She's become now. She's the official Madden cruiser.
7: I like it.
9: Yes.
8: She's a
7: Fletcher cruiser.
8: Just so we can, you know, we do miss John. We miss John.
7: Kane cruiser.
8: God bless.
7: Love it. A hurricane cruiser. Love you, Irv.
8: Love you guys.
7: Say
8: too, man.
7: You too.
9: Great job.
7: All right. So we've got one more segment on Disney Plus. Everybody else get to a no contest wrestling spot near you for that big episode today.
8: I love you too, Suze. Bad pursuits in there.
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0: guess what today is? Hump day again. As I always say, it feels like every single day is hump day. As I always say, for Alvin, every single day is hump day. But I feel like every day I sit down here, I'm wishing you a happy hump day. I'm telling you. See, I posted the other day that a neurologist or a neuroscientist posted that if you do the same things every single day and you never change up and you never change your routine and you never actually do different things, then of course all the days run together and then the months run together and then the years run together and then your life passes you by. I feel like that. Like, it's hump day again. It's Wednesday again. I think I'm going to change the route that I take to work. I think I'm going to change something. That way, every single day won't be hump day. Alvy, happy hump day. Just thinking out loud.
1: Dude,
0: the show is brought to you by FanDuel. My thanks to my pals at FanDuel. All right, good show for you today. Lots of content. Really good content on this Wednesday. If you don't want to wait on me, get up in here. You know where to find me very quickly. I know I lay it out every single day, but we are picking up new listeners and new viewers every single day. So very quickly, if you want to engage, four different ways. Number one, on the phones, 1-800-636-8686. Number two, on the X at Jim Rome. Number three, via email, rome@habitate.com. And number four, go to our YouTube channel and find me in the chat. If you make it over to our YouTube channel and you've not done so already, can you do me a favor? Can you hit subscribe? That's really important. That's really helpful to us. Hit subscribe, ring the bell, then jump in the chat. All right, so four different ways to engage. Coming up at the top of hour number two. So we're wide open in hour number one, which is good because I've got some things I want to get to. Top of hour number two, Arizona Cardinals safety, Buda Baker. Looking forward to that. Always happy to have him on. Also, in hour number three, former Angel Mark Trumbo. Man, that was really pretty amazing. Out of nowhere. As I mentioned yesterday, Major League franchises, NBA franchises, all sorts of sports franchises are now being traded around like they're trading cards instead of franchises. Even the Angels value out at $4 billion. That's a record. $4 billion. So former Angel Mark Trumbo will join us and we will talk about that. Top of hour number three, I've got a Jim Rome podcast, episode number 424, which is going to push out after the program. Teron Armstead will be my guest. And an ATP in and around all of that. All right. So that's what I'm looking at. In terms of where I'm going to lead today and what I'm starting with, let me just say this. It's a very good thing that Lane Kiffin thrives on chaos because our dude is swimming in a sea of it right now. There is absolutely nothing but chaos surrounding his LSU football program currently. Hell, this dude has created chaos for the entire college football landscape. This dude has NFL GMs calling what he's trying to do, and I quote, the dumbest ish they've ever heard. That kind of chaos.
2: Stupid. Dumb.
0: He's got his own conference ready to go to war with him, one of its own members, LSU, and it's because of him. He's tied up in the legal drama. He's being roasted by the entire internet for trying to use NFL players. And nobody really knows at this point how or when this fight against the SEC is going to be resolved. AKA chaos. AKA exactly what LSU signed up for when they hired this dude. When you hire a dude who brags about thriving on chaos, and then the process of hiring him is total chaos, then you can't really be that surprised when he shows up on campus and brings all the chaos with him. So, if LSU is surprised by anything that's happening right now, that is obviously on them. Because everybody else in the rest of the world knew exactly who and what they were getting when they hired him. And what was going to happen the very second he stepped on campus. All of that said, and we knew all of this, but all of that said, what I did not necessarily expect was a Vanity Fair excerpt from a soon-to-be-released book called The Story of Lane Kiffin, College Football's Agent of Chaos by writer John Talty. It's about to drop, and the book's about his time in Tuscaloosa. And it's going to drop just in time to add more insane chaos for Lane and LSU this week. In other words, when it lanes, it pours, I guess. Hello. Because this Vanity Fair excerpt from this book is pretty insane. Not exactly surprising, but nonetheless, pretty insane and pretty crazy to see it written out on the page. Especially the money passage about what Lane did to frustrate Nick Saban and other higher-ups at Alabama. The passage starts like this, and I quote, "You've got to keep Lane away from the girls that are in college," Saban said. According to one former coach, quote, "just keep him away from the sorority girls," end of quote. Now that's a look. That's a hell of a look. 40-year-old or 40-something, married Lane, chasing tail in Tuscaloosa like Pervin Liar at the Chop House.
1: Trying to pull me out on the dance floor. Screw
0: you're telling me that Nick Saban wasn't into that? That was not a part of Saban's fame process? I mean, come on. Maybe Buddy just needed a night out, Buddy, like Perv. Or maybe Buddy needed every night out. Thing is, it gets so much worse. It gets so much worse, though, because the passage goes on to describe that a friend of Kiffin's at that time thought that he was going to, quote, drink himself to death, end of quote. That friend also said, quote, "I've seen him on the floor crying like a G-damn baby," end of quote. And that he has seen Lane doing ish that made him think, you've got to put your crank back in your pants.
2: Hey, crank, crank.
0: I used the word crank.
2: Hey, crank.
0: He went
2: crank
0: with the actual word. So we're talking about this dude crying on the floor, trying to drink himself to death, hitting on anything and everything that moves, seemingly the younger the better. What? That all didn't fly with Saban? You don't get a little Debbie reward for crying on the floor in Saban's program?
3: Rat poison.
0: No way. You know, I'll give Lane this. Incredibly, he's made it all the way back from that. It's incredible that this guy made it up off the floor that he was crying on to ever even become a D1 head coach again. Straight up miraculous that he made it off that crying floor and having his stick out, chasing sorority girls and trying to drink himself to death to being the head coach at LSU in 10 years. 10 years ago, his big fight was crying on the ground with his dong out. And now his big fight is fighting the conference and the entire world over having a few extremely fringe NFL players on his roster, which I still have no idea, and I don't understand at all how that's worth it, other than it just creates chaos. And dude loves chaos. It's like he's hooked. It's like he's a chaos junkie. Chaos is Lane's dopamine. Chaos is irresistible to the dude. Chaos is like this guy's heroin. The only thing he likes more than sorority girls is chaos. I bet he doesn't even really care about these NFL players. He just knew all hell would break loose if he got a friendly judge to grant an injunction. So he just went ahead and did it. Again, chaos is this dude's dopamine. Chaos is this guy's favorite drink. Chaos is this guy's favorite drug. I think he likes chaos more than booze and sorority girls. And again, nobody in Baton Rouge should be surprised by any of this. This is exactly who you hired. This is Lane being Lane. And if anybody in Baton Rouge is surprised by his behavior a decade ago, they have no excuse for that either, because nobody in Tuscaloosa is the least bit surprised by what they read today in Vanity Fair. No one in Bama, who is around while Lane was a total mess and on the floor crying with his dong out. It's surprising to hear that Lane was a total mess. I mean, obviously, everybody there, including the sorority girls who were there, are like, right, tell us something we didn't already know. The only question now is, can a program built on and powered by chaos win a natty? Because obviously that is the expectation. Man, they do not do what they did, nor pay what they've paid, nor bring in who they brought in, and expect anything less than a natty. And no, we didn't need his predecessor to tell us that. But Brian Kelly did spell it out on SiriusXM anyway yesterday, just in case it needed to be spelled out for anybody at all.
2: I think the pressure is about winning a national championship, and only one can win one. And you know, obviously from that perspective, you know, my thought and my going there was to build a program back up in all areas, holistically, academics, in the community, all those things. I am totally fine with who makes those decisions, because that's part of this. This is the big poker table, you know. But at the end of the day, you got to win a national championship, and Lane will be held to that same standard.
0: Wow. Where else could you get insight like that? Thanks, BK. Yeah, no kidding. They didn't hire the guy just to roster NFL players and chase tail and hot yoga and wage war with the conference. LSU expects a natty. Everybody knows this. And no offense, BK, but I think Lane is good on advice from you, considering you came nowhere near winning a natty while you were holistically building that program back up. Lane knows the expectations, and at least he didn't show up with a fake accent and a jug band. I'll give him that much. As crazy as the start to Lane's tenure has been, I'm still not sure it's crazier than BK's start at LSU, when BK talked about his family. And then busted out a pair of wooden spoons and a washboard and started scraping away. BK's accent was definitely fraudulent.
3: But
0: according to a poll of 18 FBS coaches conducted by The Athletic today, LSU got the most votes as the nation's biggest fraud heading into this season. Man, how good is this getting? One SEC D coordinator said, quote, "I could see them imploding," end of quote. Another Mountain West head coach said, quote, "I think all these things that are happening around LSU right now are going to end up being too much of a distraction," end quote. And that's the big question here. Will Lane, who insists that he thrives on chaos, convert all of this into fuel and use it to his advantage, or will it be just that? Chaos. And a big-ass distraction. It better work. Big ass distraction, big ass implosion, better work. Will he end up back on the floor crying with his stick out? Or will he be the last guy standing holding the trophy? It better work. It better produce a natty, just like BK said. And just like BK didn't. But if the chaos doesn't work, LSU has only themselves to blame, because that's exactly what they hired. Chaos incarnate. Signed, crying on the floor with your dong out. This dude's making Pervin Liar at the Chop House look more buttoned up than Nick Saban himself.
1: Trying to pull me out on a dance floor, screwing around, and I should have left.
0: The book hasn't dropped yet, so I don't know how much more spicy it gets than that, because generally the excerpt is the spicy thing, but wow. But again, I think it's hilarious. I mean, it's not hilarious. Yeah, actually, it's hilarious. I mean, it's bad. But imagine his family having to relive this all over again.
3: Family.
0: But what's hilarious to me is that everybody in Tuscaloosa is like, yeah, right. tell us something we didn't already know. Signed all of us sorority girls that were there at that time. Yeah, we know. Bama fans like, what? What? We've known this for a decade. Yeah, well, now everybody knows. Al Davis is trying to get out of his coffin right now, saying, what did I tell you? I told you, he's a serial liar.
4: Just couldn't go on much longer.
0: This dude's banging on the coffin, trying to get up out of the ground. I told you about this guy. I told you about this guy.
4: That had been going on for weeks and months and a year and time.
0: And the sorority girls in the floor with the sawdust on it, and him lying on the floor.
4: The head coach,
0: and me having to send somebody to pick up his golf cart. And the sorority girls, did I mention them?
4: Just couldn't go on much longer.
0: And he cried. He cried all the time. And he was always drinking. He damn near tried to drink himself to death.
4: That had been going on for a week.
0: And then he tried a 74-yard field goal. He was a serial liar. Look at my transparency.
5: Wait a minute.
0: This is him in the bar. Look up on the screen. I have a transparency. Look at the projector. He's looking for sorority girls.
4: And
0: I told you about this guy, didn't I? Why did nobody listen? Agent of Chaos. Holy crap. Thing about that is, if you're that guy and you're coaching at that school and you're fighting the fight you're currently fighting and you went through a spell and you lived that life and you were doing those things, to think that that was not going to end up in a book at some point is pretty naive. That was going to come around because everything does. But he will tell you, man, I love the chaos. I thrive on the chaos. Why do you think this guy plunged all the way from Bama to FAU? Why nobody else would hire him? And yet, incredibly, he made it all the way back. Only to again start doing these things. Maybe not those things where he's on the floor crying and chasing. But right in the middle of it, 1-800-636-8686. You can react on the phones. You can react on the X at Jim Rome. You can react on email. You can react on the chat. All right, some other things I want to get to. Tiger Woods dodged the Open. He would have been the Open. Good news, bad news. Good news, well, bad news for the cat.
6: It's all in the police report.
0: He can't drive for 5 years. Cannot drive a car for 5 years. And if he does drive once,
7: a car.
0: The judge said, you will be right back in jail. Man, thank goodness for the rest of us. Maybe not good for him. Not one, not two, not three, not four, 5 years. This dude cannot drive for 5 years. And then the question was brought up, yeah, but he's a golfer, kind of, sort of. What about a golf cart? Is he allowed to drive a golf cart? And then the prosecution's like, good question. We didn't think about that. You didn't think about that. He's Tiger bleeping Woods, or what's left of him. Of course he wants to be in a golf cart. All right, so I'll break that down and exactly what that means. Hey, how do I put this? Creepy Valley. Happy Valley. This is going to hurt you more than it hurts me. But I just want to shout out to Happy Valley because we have an affiliate there. I appreciate you all. I'm not coming for you. In fact, I'm looking out for you. I just want you to know the news coming out of Happy Valley may seem, in part, good for you. I just want you to know how the rest of the world is going to view it and react to it. Again, I am super grateful to have an affiliate in Happy Valley. I am. I like that we have listeners there. I am not coming for you. However, I'm going to be real with you. And I'm going to let you know how the rest of the world is going to perceive these things that are coming out of Happy Valley. And I'm talking about this new experience, the Joe Paterno experience, the family experience, that and also that cocaine ring experience that the frat boys had going on. Pablo Pledgecabar. That's what I'm talking about. Slipped my mind for a minute. Pablo Pledgecabar. That is a gloss now. Well, Pablo showed up in court, fist bumping his attorney. My man must feel pretty good about his chances. Yo, Pablo Pledgecabar, if you're going to fist bump your attorney on the way into the courtroom, why not just blast a couple of rails with him while you're there? They had pledges allegedly cutting up the yayo and packaging it up. Big time cocaine ring.
5: I like my chances.
0: So a lot of things going on in Happy Valley that we could talk about. I meant to get to it yesterday, but one more topic. The Munkin. The Munkin is saying, for the record, no. I didn't watch any film of the creep in the 19 games that he played before I got here. What?
6: Shut your pie hole already.
0: I mean, I was already off that train, and I started off by liking the Munkin a lot. In fact, there was a point in time where I actually wanted to have lunch with the Munkin. That's how much I like that guy. But then he started to say things that made no sense. And now, and then he named the creep his starting quarterback. So then I was totally off the bandwagon in the train. And now the guy's saying, yeah, I'll admit it. I'll say it. I didn't watch any film of him at all prior to my arriving here. I just don't care. I prefer to see him and all my players as elite. And then I want to give them the chance to prove me right. You see Deshaun Watson as elite? He's ass, Munkin. Maybe you break down that tape. Maybe you go in that dark room. Now I know why you didn't get a job as a head coach in the NFL until you were 61. You're the first ever NFL head coach who thinks that watching film is not important. I mean, wow. I have a lot more thoughts on that than I meant to get to yesterday that I'll work in today. In the meantime, obviously, I've got a lot of show planned. What do you say you get up in here, find your lane, and take part and engage? That'd be pretty cool. If you ride, you already know, it only takes a second for things to go wrong out there. What a lot of riders don't realize is, it only takes that one drink to change your whole life. Alcohol slows your reaction time, it throws off your balance, it gives you a false sense of confidence. 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

0: Welcome back. Looking for your reaction to any of that in the open. I'm Jim Rome. Good to be with you on this Wednesday. Here's some reaction. Lonnie H. writes, drop that Lane Kiffin and Lil Wayne song, Romy. I can do that. Smoke weed. Remember that? Like, that was the ultimate homage. Like, Lil Wayne was even respecting Lane back in the day. Smoke weed, talk ish like Lane Kiffin.
1: Smoke weed, talk like Lane Kiffin.
0: More like get smashed, chase hotties like Lane Kiffin.
1: Smoke weed, talk like Lane Kiffin.
0: Ruin family, go Marvin Freeman like Lane Kiffin.
1: Smoke weed, talk like
0: fake
1: Lane Kiffin.
0: Fake owning a dog, sign NFL rejects like Lane Kiffin.
1: Smoke weed, talk like Lane Kiffin.
0: Lie on the floor, wreck your family.
2: And told him.
1: Smoke weed, talk like Lane Kiffin.
0: Man, wild stuff. I'm not saying he's the first. I'm not saying he's the last. I'm saying he's one of one. Let's see. There he is again. Sean and Aliso Viejo. Lane needs to hire Ed O as his D coordinator. Complete the most horned up coaching staff in the history of ever. Hey, I think it's pretty clear when it comes to LSU, there's nothing they won't do.
3: I can't control my horny level.
0: Nothing they will not do in pursuit of victory. They've made this very clear. Aaron in Iowa, quote, crank is on the Mount Rushmore of fun words that you can say in public. Can we? Alvy, Tommy, is crank on that list of words that we're not allowed to say on the TV channel? I think I can say crank. I have been saying crank.
4: Hey, crank, crank.
0: Okay, there you go. We're clear. Again, there's a list of words for the Rome TV channel that we are not allowed to say. I probably should check the list before I just blast out crank, crank, crank.
4: Hey, crank, crank, crank.
0: Here comes a regular on the chat. Quote, crank, more than moobs.
4: Hey, crank.
0: I agree. Agree. Better word than moobs. Moobs is a good word. Now, Silk might argue with that. Bill Belichick might argue with that. To me, crank, and I'm a wordsmith. I love words.
4: Hey, crank, crank.
0: Crank is a better word than moobs, but moobs is a better word than most other words. Just not better than crank. Give me the brisket in the chat. Quote, I prefer to cry in the closet. Justin Fields.
5: I find myself in my closet crying.
0: My man Justin Fields gets a lot of run, just not for football. He's a frequent topic. That was really something to admit and own. I was in my closet crying.
5: I find myself in my closet crying.
0: Bro, you looked me up and down on Radio Row. And you questioned whether or not I worked out. I found myself in my closet much, crying.
6: You know,
0: of course
6: you're
0: there. I look at.
6: I don't know if you do that.
0: That was me.
7: Your grandfather.
0: You made
7: you
0: me cry, too.
7: Yeah, I mean, you look good.
0: The NFL made you cry.
6: For sure.
0: And then you made me cry.
8: Dude, I'll tell you what's not a pick-me-up. You looking at me and going, hey, man, I don't know if you work out or anything.
6: Hey, I don't know. I mean, you know, you look like more of a cardio guy to me.
8: You're right, dude.
6: Not a big weightlifter.
0: Wow, things get kind of spicy with Justin and I forgot.
6: Like the pants.
0: Oh, you like the pants. That'd be like me saying, oh, you like the pants. That's what you just said about me. That'd be like me saying, yeah, I like you crying in the closet.
5: I found myself in my closet crying.
0: Anyway. Super chat from Cujo Knows. LSU having zero regrets hiring Lame Stiffen. Look, I guarantee they're not seeing this and saying, oh, damn, we made a mistake. At all. They don't have any regrets. Now, if Dabo Sweeney comes out and smacks them, or if they get knocked out early in the playoff, or they don't make the playoff, or they don't win a natty, then they'll have some regrets. They don't regret this. They know who they hired. They knew who they were getting. They must have known this book was coming. I guarantee Lane knew the book was coming. Even an unauthorized biography like that, you know. You know that's coming. Now, you might not know exactly what's in the book,
8: but he is the agent of chaos. So no, I don't think they regret it at all. I don't think they regret anything yet. Man, LSU is its own planet. LSU is something totally different from the rest. LSU is not like the rest. They don't regret it. Not yet. Not yet. If he wins, they'll be see, exactly, this is why we did this. Now, if they don't win, they'll regret it. At 31Vic_830 in the chat, Bill Belichick's girlfriend thinks that Lane is over the top.
2: Not talking about this.
3: No?
2: No.
8: Is that you, Vic? Or is that a different Vic? Hey, Vic, are you changing a handle in an attempt to change
7: punch buggy, no punch back.
8: Your karma or your success rate, your hit rate? I don't know. I don't know if that's the Vic or a different Vic. All right, I'm going to break right now because Buda Baker has moved up. Not ideal at 37 to find that out, honestly. So I'm out. Stay tuned.
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1: Welcome back. I am Jim Rohn. Now, this dude, I'm jumping this dude up one segment because I don't let him know when he comes on. He lets me know when he comes on. So whatever he needs. He's a safety for the Arizona Cardinals. He's entering his 10th year in the league. He was named to his 7th consecutive Pro Bowl last year. The 8th time for his career. 4-time All-Pro. A team-high 120 tackles last season. 4 for a loss. 1 for an interception. The Cardinals open up their regular season on September 13th against the Chargers. I'm talking about Buda Baker. Buda, my man. It's been a minute. How you living, dude?
2: Hey, Jim, how you doing, man? Always good to see you.
1: Great to see you, Buda. Appreciate you. Dude, listen, before we talk ball, I have to ask you about a mutual friend you and I have. Well, he says you two are friends. Are you actually friends with my dude, the legendary Woody Allborn from Wisconsin? He says you guys are.
2: Yeah, Woody, that's my guy. You know, that's my old neighbor, Woody, man. He's a good guy. We go golf all together in the off season.
1: That's incredible. I thought, man, look, I love Woody. He's one of my dudes. One of my best friends, but I'm like, come on, man. You don't know Buda. You're not playing golf with Buda. The whole thing is so random. Like, how did you meet this dude? And Buda, given that you've been around all kinds, what do you think of Woody? Because there's almost no dude like that dude.
2: Yeah, man. So I met him on the golf course, of course, and it was Camelback Golf Club. He's a member there. So met him out there. We golfed together a couple of times. He actually asked me to do his member guest tournament that we got second in, you know. So he's a great guy, man. Went over to his house, you know. We've watched some sports games. He got a whole set of crew with him, and we just have a good time in the off season.
1: I appreciate you, dude. I appreciate you saying that. He's a legend, Woody. The legend of Woody continues to grow. Buda Baker joining us. So Buda, time is wild, man. I remember it seems like not long ago at all that you broke into the NFL, and now I'm talking about you being a 10-year vet. What's it feel like to you to have reached that career milestone, especially in a league where players just do not have that kind of longevity?
2: Yeah, like you said, man, it flew by. You know, now I'm in year 10, and I'm definitely feeling blessed. You know, I definitely feel like I haven't lost a step. I'm actually stronger, faster than I ever was. So it's just been going great. You know, definitely been blessed to stay relatively healthy and just try to take it one day at a time. Just try to get better on whatever that's, you know, what I'm trying to do. So, yeah.
1: Buda Baker joining us. Buda, that's not just something that you're saying. In fact, your D coordinator, Nick Ross, is saying the exact same thing. He says that you look better than you have ever looked. He says you look, quote, phenomenal. So my question is, what did you do this offseason to get in such great shape? Did you change anything up?
2: Yeah, I mean, the biggest thing is now that I've been playing for a few years now, I've been able to afford my own gym. So, just waking up every day and not even having to brush my teeth and just going straight to the weight room and doing whatever I need to do, whether that's mobility stuff, weight room, training sessions. You know, shout out my fiance. She's done a great job of being my trainer this past off season and just helping me, get to the certain numbers that I want, but also, you know, helping me, go up and weight each week and little intricate details that, you know, she sees that she's helped me. So my fiance is the best. You know, I've had a great off season, felt the strongest I've ever been, fastest I've ever been. And, just try to, you know, bring that on to OTAs. And now the time has flown by. You know, we're past training camp and we're almost at week one. So I'm definitely excited to, ultimately step on the field. I haven't played in the preseason, you know, so just being able to step on the field is definitely going to be a blessing. Year 10, you know, not a lot of high hopes for the teams. Nobody really knows who anybody is. And it's just a matter of, you know, who are you going to be as a player, but also as a team this year. And that's the big thing about the media. You know, they control that in the aspect of, you know, certain media people are saying we're going to be this or going to be that. But at the end of the day, it doesn't matter. None of that matters because week one, September 13th, we were able to play football and we were able to show everybody who we are, as well as every other organization showing everybody who they are.
1: My man, I can tell you're ready to go. Buda Baker joining us. Hey, Buda, let me ask you something. I talked to your new head coach, Mike LaFleur, a number of weeks back. And look, you've been through this before, right? They drafted you in 2017. Yeah. You've been through all of this, a new regime, yeah, a new culture, a new message, a new energy. And yet here we are again. Let me ask you this. Does it feel any different this time under Mike LaFleur?
2: Yeah. To be honest with you, man, it does feel different. It just does feel different in the sense of just knowing, you know, offensive side of the ball, defensive side of the ball, special teams, knowing what we have to do. But also it's about living in the moment, living in the present, just trying to continue to get better one day at a time. And don't matter, you know, doesn't matter. The future doesn't matter. It's all being where you are. Step your foot on in the building, trying to get better. And the way we worked has been, you know, different as well. You know, with LaFleur, we've been in full pads, like in training camp, we were in full pads every day, you know, and that was something different that I haven't really experienced being in an NFL. Usually it's, you know, spiders, shells, and then full pads. You know, we've been in the full pads a lot. We've been outside in practice in 110 plus degree weather, just going out there and putting the work in each and every day. So I'm definitely excited, you know, for the future.
1: Yeah, that's interesting, right? So did the vets like that? Did they not like that? Did they go along with that? What was the reaction?
2: Yeah, so, you know, what Mike did, he brought some of the vets together and he disclosed the information on how he was going to kind of set up, training camp and, you know, during the season and all that stuff. And there was no complaints. We were excited. We were just excited for a new opportunity, but also having a different kind of schedule just to see how it works. And, you know, I think it worked. I think it works a lot. I love the schedule. I love the things he's doing with the meetings and lifts and how we're, you know, operating each and every day. So the operation has been great.
1: And Buddy, you've been really good about talking about your new coach. Let me ask you this. What comes first in terms of buy-in? If you've got a first-year head coach and a new head coach, what comes first? The buy-in, does that come first, or do you need the wins in order to get the buy-in?
2: I definitely think it's the buy-in that has to come first, because you have to buy into whatever is being communicated in order to win at the end of the day. So, you know, buying in and continuing to put the work in, and letting everything else take care of itself, you know, win, lose or draw. If we buy in to whatever our job is, we'll see what happens.
1: We're talking to Buda Baker for a few more moments. So, Buda, you made it pretty clear you're ready for the season to start. So you're going to open up against the Chargers in 11 days. What are you expecting from Justin Herbert and that Bolts offense with former Dolphins head coach Mike McDaniel taking over as their play caller?
2: Yeah, that's a high potent offense right there. You know, you starts with every offense, especially with the Harbaugh offense, starts with the run game. But just the ability that Herbert has to be able to throw inside the pocket, outside the pocket, he can launch the ball 70 yards in the air, you know. So having that arm strength as a QB is definitely you know, something different for DBs to just understand that, yeah, we might think we're out of the range, but we're not out of the range, whether that's plaster situations, deep ball, halves, post players, to be deep, because Justin Herbert can make all of those throws. And in that, you know, Mike McDaniel offense where it's a high potent, you got crossers, you got post balls, bangs, slants, they're doing it all different type of ways. And they don't have a certain specific way on how they do it. So definitely watching film, of course, watching, you know, player personnel with the Chargers and then Mike McDaniel's offense with Miami. You can definitely see that, you know, what their approach could possibly be.
1: He is entering his 10th year in the NFL. He has made it to 7 Pro Bowls in a

0: Faithful, the regular season is almost here, and you know what that means.
1: Adam Copeland, Brian Murphy, D-Pop, Marcus Boucher, John Dickinson, Larry Kruger. 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
0: And don't forget about Sean Lund.
2: Woo!
3: Yeah!
0: Join the entire crew September 10th at Almanac Adventureland, 651 West Tower Avenue in Alameda. 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The roundtable begins at noon, followed by Copes and JD with 49ers pregame at 2:30.
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0: Jim Rome. This show is presented to you by FanDuel. Probably could not do exactly what we do without FanDuel, so my appreciation to them. We will have our FanDuel segment tomorrow with James Kelly. We've got ball, legitimate ball, great ball, lots of things to talk about tomorrow on our FanDuel segment with James Kelly, so look forward to that. All right, my thanks to Buda Baker. Again, I'm still getting a kick out of it. A few things come to mind when I think about Buda. Great player. I didn't get into it with him today, and I'm not saying he's there yet, but my guy is trending positively, I think, for a yellow jacket. Not there yet. And it is challenging based on who he's played for because, frankly, they've had no success while he's been there. Virtually no success. Yet he shows up every single year and does what he does. He makes the Pro Bowl, puts up huge numbers. And as he points out, going into year 10, he feels like he's in better shape than he's ever been in. He feels absolutely awesome. He's optimistic. You know, put together a couple of more years like the years he's already had, and we're talking about a guy, I think, who's going to end up in Canton for sure. And my only question then is, who is the one who does the speech for him? Woody? Woody is friends with Buda Baker. I mean, damn, Woody, what's next? Are you and Josh Allen hanging out? I don't know about that. But then again,
1: Josh Allen, Jim.
0: Nothing that my man Woody Allborn from Eagle River does will ever surprise me. All right, so there is that. We talked about Lane Kiffin. Smoke weed, talk bleep, like Lane Kiffin. There was an excerpt in Vanity Fair from a book that's about to drop about Lane Kiffin and his years at Tuscaloosa. And what I'm saying is, this guy, he's saying it for the record. I'm all about the chaos. That's pretty much where I live. That's what I do. I'm comfortable. I mean, it's one thing to say, you know the old phrase, you got to get comfortable being uncomfortable. My man is never more comfortable than when he's right in the middle of the chaos. Well, there's a lot more chaos now with this book dropping. I read the excerpt in hour number one. If you want to react to that, go ahead. I've got Mark Trumbo coming up at the top of hour number three. The Angels. Artie Moreno made the best decision that he has made in a very, very long time. The decision to sell his team. That was a great decision. Not that he had much choice. When you go to the yard every single night, and you hear a chance of sell the team, sell the team. What choice do you really have? And when you've had no success whatsoever, and when you've had two of the greatest players in the history of Major League Baseball as teammates in their prime for a 6-year period, and you have nothing to show for it other than rats, a possum, a monkey, and a horrible anthem from Train. You've got to sell the team. Especially with a valuation of $4 billion, man. Cash the hell out. And you know how you know you made the right decision? When no sooner than it's announced, those same fans that would show up and chant, sell the team, are then chanting, goodbye, Artie. Goodbye, Artie. You know, the crazy thing about it, people forget, when he first bought the team, he actually had success. They were going to the postseason with regularity. And then it all went to hell. So the only thing better than him selling that team is who he sold that team to. Stan Kroenke, because that guy's had success. I mean, it's one thing to say that Artie was successful. He was successful enough to purchase that team. But Kroenke is way more successful. A lot more money, a lot more success. And this guy wins. Unlike Artie, he wants to win. And he wins championships. And he wins championships almost in anything that he buys across sports. This is the best thing that could ever happen to the Angels. Best thing that could happen to the Angels was Artie selling. The second best thing that could happen, or maybe the best thing, was Kroenke buying. It's perfect. So we'll get into that too. Mark Trumbo played for the Angels. In fact, he grew up here locally. So we will talk to him about that. Next topic. If you're getting ready for a nice long drive right now, you're probably not Tiger Woods.
2: You're getting ready for work right now.
0: You're probably not Tiger Woods.
2: Work right now.
0: Getting ready to drive right now. You're probably not Tiger Woods.
2: Getting ready for work.
0: Now, here's the good news for the cat. At least he can put that messy car flipping DUI in the rearview mirror right now. Well, not literally. This I'll explain in a second. However, the cat was in court today and pled guilty to lesser charges stemming from that March incident in Florida. Even though this is far from the first incident like this for the cat, he still managed to cut a sweet deal, bumping down his two misdemeanor charges to just reckless driving and refusal to submit a lawful test. Considering this dude is a repeat serial offender, this is a nice break for the cat. Considering they found this dude high as a kite with two loose hydrocodone pills in his pocket, I would say he's pretty fortunate to even have the chance to reduce those charges. Look at my guy kneeing it out. If you're watching on the stream, kneeing it out, sweating profusely. I mean, the whole thing's insane. Trying to tell officers, I was just on the phone with the president.
1: I'm stopping the president.
0: The Range Rover was fully on its side. This dude was so sweaty and so pilled up, he had to take that knee to explain to the officers that he just happened to look down at his phone and boom! Next thing you know, the car's onside and he's crawling out the window. Then they put him in the back of the squad car and he looked like he was taking a trip around the moon. So yes, I would say the cat lucked out on this deal. There is a catch, however. Look at that car. How jacked up would you have to be for your car to end up on a side like that? In a residential area on this narrow road, somehow his rig ends up on his side. How fast would you have to be going and how pilled up out of your mind, allegedly, would you have to be to end up kneeing it out while your SUV is on its side? Now, yeah, I thought he just was like in victory formation. He thought he won the Masters. He thought he had another major. I'm just kneeing it out. I'm in victory formation. Bro, how pilled up would you have to be to think you were in victory formation when your car is lying on its side and the other guy, the other driver of the other rig is just absolutely beleaguered, like, I don't even know what the hell happened. I just pulled out, and there's Tiger Woods kneeing it out in victory formation with his rig on its side. Now, there is a catch. Catch is, the cat can't drive. For 5 years, not one, not two, not three, not four, 5 years. So at least there's that. At least you won't see the cat. You won't see cat on the road anymore, mate. At least the biggest menace on the road will be off the road for at least a half a decade. Big exhale for the rest of us. And cat, if you never, ever want to get behind the wheel ever again, we're behind you on that one too, buddy. I have to admit, banning him from the roads for 5 years is an even better solution than my solution, which was the so-called cat alarm.
3: We say cat,
0: this
3: mate.
0: Was my idea.
3: We say cat, mate.
0: The whole idea, and this cat, is the mate. Cat alarm.
3: We say cat, mate.
0: This, I have proprietary cat, interest on this.
3: We say cat,
0: I patented
3: mate.
0: This. This is mine.
3: We say cat, mate. We say cat, mate.
0: The whole, and now we get to taste.
3: We say cat, mate.
0: Because we kind of collaborated.
3: We say cat, mate.
0: The whole idea of the cat
3: mate.
0: Alarm
4: thank
0: was
4: you.
0: To cat, install mate. This alarm that you're hearing mate. Right now on
3: cat,
0: all
3: mate.
0: Of Tiger's vehicles.
3: Cat,
0: so anytime he drives down the street, anybody can hear him coming.
3: Cat, mate.
0: Because everybody
3: cat, mate.
0: Will be able to hear this.
3: Cat,
0: you know, kind of like a breathalyzer
3: cat,
0: attached to the ignition.
3: Cat,
0: my idea was more
3: cat,
0: of a forward warning to anybody
3: cat,
0: else on the road.
3: We say cat, mate.
0: So
3: we
0: when
3: cat,
0: you're driving
3: mate.
0: Down the road,
3: cat,
0: you
3: mate.
0: Would hear
3: cat, mate.
0: And know that
3: we
0: Tiger
3: cat,
0: Woods
3: mate.
0: Was on the same road as
3: we
0: you,
3: cat,
0: and you would
3: mate.
0: Do whatever the hell you had to do to get
3: cat,
0: off the road
3: mate.
0: Entirely.
3: We say cat, mate.
0: But even better, and I
3: we
0: thought
3: say
0: that was
3: cat,
0: a great
3: mate.
0: Idea.
3: We say cat, mate.
0: That, I was just about to come to market
3: cat,
0: with that.
3: Mate.
0: That was going to be in Walmart. That was going to be everywhere.
3: Cat,
0: every dealership.
3: Cat,
0: believe me, that was going to be me off the air in about 5 minutes for good.
3: We say cat, mate.
0: But now all my buyers
3: cat,
0: are
3: mate.
0: Saying, Rome, we don't need it. We don't need that on the shelves because he's off the road. He's off the road for 5 years. I guess in a way, I shouldn't be so greedy. Even better to just keep the cat off the road entirely. You don't need the alarm if the cat's not on the road. So clearly a necessary punishment, but that's got to be brutal for Tiger. Because we all know his favorite activity is flipping cars. Imagine this guy facing the reality of 5 years without being able to flip any cars or drive any cars into any ditches. Or get in his car, drive over to Perkins, and get nice in the parking lot with a waitress in his car. Well, he can still do that, I think, as long as he can prove that somebody else drove him there. But still, 5 years without an opportunity to roll a whip or put it on the side of the road or put it on its side or put it in a ditch. Man, that's a bitter pill to swallow. And I'm not talking about one of those hydrocodone pills. Now, there's one big question in all of this. Does it apply to golf carts? Can the cat drive a golf cart? We know he can't drive a car, but can he drive a golf cart, or does the 5-year ban apply to golf carts as well? Does he have to blow into a breathalyzer in the ignition on the golf cart? I would argue no driving means no driving. Because I would also argue you can flip a golf cart even more easily than you can flip a car. And golf carts can be dangerous as hell. Not as dangerous as flipping a Range Rover or a Genesis or being found by police asleep at the wheel or having your wife chase you down the street with your 9. But still dangerous. TMZ seemed confident earlier this morning that no driving for 5 years means no golf carts for 5 years. They posted, exclusive, Tiger Woods' plea deal includes driving golf carts. Now that'd be brutal. That would be a brutal blow for Tiger if true, because we all know the dude does not move around very well anymore. We know this. Thanks, of course, to the way he messed up his leg the last time he flipped a car. So he's got to be pretty dependent on golf carts to get around the course these days, right? Get around anywhere, especially if he can't drive a car. I mean, his neighborhood, the store, the pharmacy, wherever he's got to go. Look, if there are no golf carts, I mean, where do we draw the line? How about those stupid scooters that you can drop anywhere on the road when you're done with them? Is he allowed on those? Can he ride a bike? Can he ride a skateboard? Can he rock a pair of kicks that kids had back in the day with those little wheels on the back that allowed them to glide down the sidewalk? Can he roller skate? Can he operate anything with any wheel at all? Luckily for Tiger, TMZ slightly jumped the gun on this one because the Martin County Prosecutor's Office had a press conference today where the prosecutor was asked point blank if the 5-year ban included golf carts, and this was his answer.
4: Practical question. Can Tiger legally drive his own golf cart with that
5: car? Oh, my God. That's a great question. Actually, I think you could. Can you drive a golf? You know what? You got me. We'll have to look into that. I'll get back to you. I know you cannot drive a golf cart while impaired on the roads because it is a vehicle. But I don't. My gut reaction is going to be no. But great question. And if you give Christine your information, I'll get back to you.
0: Wow, dude. Yeah, you might want to have that one locked and loaded. How did you not know that question was coming?
6: Great question. Yes.
0: This dude's like, oh my God. Wow, great question. Oh my God.
7: Hey, do you know? G.
0: I don't know, dude. Maybe you figure that one out before you actually get behind those microphones. Seems like a pretty relevant question. Seems like a question that you probably should have known was coming. Wow, what a question. Just blew my mind. You got me there. Wow, dude, how'd you even come up with such a brilliant question? Hey, you know what? Leave your information with Christine. I'll get back to you. Bro, the case involves literally the most famous golfer who ever lived, who is half crippled because he keeps flipping cars. And nobody thought about golf carts possibly coming up as a question and whether or not they pertain to a 5-year license suspension? Not to pile on Florida, but Florida much? Pretty important question. Pretty important question for Tiger too, because the judge made it very clear to the cat today, there are no exceptions. His 5-year ban is for the safety of the public, and if he were to drive for any reason, even once, he's going right back to jail. Listen to the judge.
6: But I want you to understand, the 5 years of driving is for the safety of the public. There are no exceptions. If he were to drive for any reason at all, he'd go immediately back to jail.
0: Unlike other home slice, the judge was pretty clear on that. Pretty certain on that. You drive again, even once, quote, you're going immediately back to jail. Not one of those. Well, what if he drives once? Oh my God, great question. Christine, do you know? That judge just said it. Hey, listen, cat. 5 years means 5 years. You drive once, you're going right back to jail. Imagine a situation where this dude gets ripped off a golf cart, ripped off the course mid-round, and taken immediately to jail. Like somebody saw him driving and then tipped the judge off. And they say, you pull his ass right off that track right now. He's going right to jail. Imagine if Tiger could somehow find a way to outdo Hefty and get ripped off the course mid-round in even more spectacular fashion than Hefty got ripped off the course mid-round.
8: Hefty
0: ripped off his cart, off the course, and went immediately to jail. Do not pass go. Do not collect $200. You go right to jail. That would be more spectacular than even that hermit Hefty. Because Hefty was ripped off his home track mid-round and kicked out of the club. But they didn't haul his ass off to jail. But they will the cat if he drives himself to the course. I guess we'll just have to wait and see if the cat is allowed on a cart. I'm just relieved, even though it's going to cost me a lot of money, because that cat alarm is going to make me rich as hell.
3: We say cat, mate.
0: But you know what? It's not about me being rich as hell. It's about the roads being safer for everybody else. So it's just good to know that we're not going to see him on the road. He's off the road. I'm relieved. I'm relieved we all get 5 years of peace of mind when we're behind the wheel. I'm just relieved that the state of Florida came up with a better solution than my cat alarm, which I thought was the best solution ever. But I have to admit, Florida did one-up me. Because as much as I love my cat alarm, I like the cat off the road entirely even more. Actually, if the dude is allowed to drive golf carts, we should actually install the cat alarm in his golf cart. So other golfers know that this dude's coming on the path. Same menace, less horsepower. But horrible things have happened to people in horrible golf cart accidents. I'm just not trusting this dude behind the wheel of anything at all. I think the patenting of that cat alarm is going to pay off. I'm still going to sell that to everybody. All right, so that's what we're going to do, Albie. That's our new plan. We're going to install the cat alarm in golf carts, just not actual vehicles. I'm going to go find... I got that. I'm going to set this up. It's going to be good. So on a golf cart, on a golf course, you'll know when the cat's around. Hey, believe me, man, you don't want him flipping that thing over in front of you. You don't want him running into you. You don't want him running over you if you're walking on the golf cart path. Anyway, I would consider this a good day. Good day for him. Because that worked out pretty well. Given who he is and what he's done. Good day for everybody on the roads. Good day for me. My cat alarm is still alive. I can still sell that. Win, win, win, win. Keep that, Albie. We're going to need that. We're going to sell a million of those things. And then you're never going to see me again. You'll see Vance Mack, mate, on a beach. 1-800-636-8686. All right, so two big topics right there. You got Lane. You've got Eldrick. I've got more. I've got Happy Valley. And again, Happy Valley, I know we have a station there. I appreciate that we have a station there. I am not in the business of alienating my affiliates. I'm here to help you. I just think that you're in this bubble and some of you do things and say things in Happy Valley that do not make people happy outside of Happy Valley. Now, I know you don't care, but I'm just saying I've got that 30,000 foot view. That I just want to let you know what the reaction is going to be so you are prepared for the reaction to what you're pushing out there right now. In other words, I'm looking out for you, Happy Valley. Yeah, I'm pretty sick of talking about the Browns, honestly. But the Monken is still doing Monken-type things, like admitting I didn't watch any film of Deshaun Watson in any of his games that he played here before I got here, because he's elite. That's what he said. So I've got thoughts on that, too. All right, all of that still ahead. And Mark Trumbo. 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

0: breaking news. You know, this has been a fascinating week where there's all of these stories that are breaking that you don't see coming. We knew there had to be resolution to this, but I did not expect this kind of resolution today. But we've been tracking this, right? We've been waiting on Powder and the Clippers and the investigation. Now, what was really interesting, before I tell you what the story is and the outcome, and the details are trickling out, but remember the investigation. Remember they were negotiating the investigation? That was really curious to me. Like, what kind of an investigation is it if you get to negotiate the outcome of the investigation? That's not a punishment. You don't negotiate your punishment. Well, the investigation apparently is done. And the negotiation, to me, did not go very well for the Clippers. According to Shams, this is what he just posted. Breaking. The NBA has ruled on the Los Angeles Clippers in for salary cap circumvention investigations on Kawhi Leonard after a year-long probe, stripping the franchise of 5 first-round picks, issuing a $30 million fine to owner Steve Ballmer, and suspensions for Ballmer, Lawrence Frank, and Jillian Zucker, sources tell ESPN. It goes on, quote, Kawhi Leonard will have to pay $700,000 in restitution for improper benefits by the Clippers for his uncle and former business rep, Dennis Robertson. No contract void or suspension for Leonard. And Robertson, who was fired by Leonard in June, is being banned by the NBA from all business dealings. Other notes. First of all, 5 first-round picks and a $30 million fine. He might argue $30 million is $30 million. I'm going to argue that to Ballmer, $30 million is walk-around money. $30 million to Ballmer is $5 to you and me. That won't hurt. I mean, $30 million is $30 million. You're going to say it's going to hurt, Rome. It's $30 million. If you're a multi-billionaire, it's really not going to hurt that much. The 5 first-round picks, that's going to hurt like hell. That's going to really hurt. And that's how you hurt a billionaire. You can't hurt a billionaire by fining a billionaire. How much would you have to fine a billionaire to hurt a billionaire? You want to hurt a billionaire? Rip draft picks. 5 first-round draft picks. That will hurt.
1: Not so.
0: 5. It goes on. Clippers owner Steve Ballmer is suspended from all league and team activities for 1 year. All right, so Ballmer gets 5 first-round picks ripped, fined $30 million, and suspended from all league and team activities for 1 year for knowingly seeking to help Mr. Leonard obtain off-court income opportunities for approving a business deal that he knew was a precondition for aspiration to enter into an endorsement agreement with Mr. Leonard and for his failure to create conditions under which his organization abided by the NBA's circumvention rules. End of quote. In other words, he knowingly circumvented the cap. What happened to, I'm the one who got scammed. I'm the one who got conned.
2: They conned me.
0: They conned me.
3: You're one of the richest men in
2: America.
3: They
2: conned me.
4: Fraud. How would I be able to?
0: Yeah, nobody was buying that.
2: They conned me.
0: Including Powder.
2: They conned me. I made an investment in me.
0: They conned me. Really? If they conned you, then why are you now without 30 mil, 5 first-round draft picks, and you're suspended for an entire year? And remember how amazing it was when Powder shows up, rolls up, and bans Donald Sterling for life. For life. And not only bans him for life, but can install Steve Ballmer as the owner of that team. Like the richest guy in the world. The most credible guy in the world. Like, this is amazing. Wow, Powder, you're incredible. And now this dude is banned, not for life, but for a year and 5 first-round picks. 5 and 30 mil. And by the way, for all that cheating, for all that nonsense, what do they have to show for it? Nothing. They've won nothing. the circumvention of the cap, all these things, and they have nothing. And they're without five first-round picks and 30 mil. And he's banned for a year. Powder said, quote, the NBA's collectively bargained system for determining player compensation is a fundamental component of the basketball competition that the league oversees for the benefit of the teams and players and ultimately the fans. I am deeply disappointed by the flagrant violations of our rules and by the Clippers' institutional and leadership failures that led to this misconduct. The severity of the penalties reflects the seriousness of the violations. Very clearly, Powder is not buying. I got conned. He conned me.
2: Thinking was on the up and up, and they conned me.
0: Now, the thinking was not on the up and up, and you were not conned. You cheated. You got caught. You got hammered.
2: How would I be able to? Look, they conned me.
0: Oh, they conned you. They conned you. Kawhi is gone with a statement on Instagram. Quote, integrity and respect for this game are fundamental to who I am. Let me stop you right there, Kawhi. First of all, my response to your first sentence of your official statement, integrity and respect for this game are fundamental to who I am. My response, apparently not, my dude. If that were the case, your former team would not be without five first-round picks, and your former owner would not be without 30 mil, and your former owner would not be suspended, along with some other execs, for a year. So no, integrity and respect for this game are not fundamental to who you are. And you fired your uncle Dennis as your rep. Is he fired as your uncle? Or just as your rep? He goes on, I accept full responsibility for lapses in judgment by people within my inner circle. Here we go. Bro, that is not accepting full responsibility. That's running your inner circle under the bus and accepting no responsibility. This is already one of the worst statements ever, and I'm not even through the second sentence. Let me go back to the top. Integrity and respect for this game are fundamental to who I am. I accept full responsibility for lapses in judgment by people within my inner circle and regret the distraction this situation has caused the fans and my family. Who the hell wrote that? Way to own none of that.
3: Family.
0: Quote, I entered into my contract with the Clippers as well as the agreements in question in good faith. Let me take a moment and respond to that too. Bro, you're gonna tell me you really had no idea that this was not on the up and up? That this was not legit? Are you that dumb? Didn't know or didn't want to know.
5: Come on.
0: All these millions of dollars just all of a sudden from this company you know nothing about that you did nothing with. Kawhi, explain that before I finish your statement. How were you able to get millions of dollars from a company that you did no work for and yet you don't think that that's sketchy? You don't think that's suspect? You don't think that's slimy? You don't think that's against the rules? You think that's good faith? You just got bad advice. The people around you let you down, and you're sorry for that. I entered into my contract with the Clippers, as well as the agreements in question, in good faith, fully committed to fulfilling my obligations, and with no knowledge of any intent on anyone's part to circumvent the salary cap. Are you kidding? Again, you made all that money for never showing up, never doing any work for at least one company and maybe more, but it never dawned in you to ask, hold up now. They're just going to give me millions of dollars? And I don't have to do a damn thing? I don't have to represent at all? And that's not a way around the salary cap? That's not illegal? That's not sketchy? That they're just doing this because I'm Kawhi Leonard and I'm great? Come on, dude. Stop with that. He goes on, for 15 years, my priority has been giving everything to my family, the game, and those I share the court with. As I return to Toronto, I am focused on what I can control, closing this chapter and moving forward with a clean slate. Kawhi Leonard. That might be the worst statement I've ever seen. Ever. No apology, no contrition, no responsibility, no acceptance, no accountability. And an implied, yo, L.A., peace, I'm out. Wouldn't want to be ya. See ya as I return to Toronto. Bro, this dude all but threw the victim card. I had nothing. I mean, this is the equivalent of Ballmer sitting on ESPN saying, I was the one who conned.
2: They conned me.
0: They conned me.
3: You're one of the richest men in America.
2: They conned me. They conned me. I made it.
0: My inner circle let me down.
2: On the up and up, and they conned me.
0: My own uncle turned on me. I'm the one who's got to pay the ultimate price, the restitution. I didn't do anything wrong. I didn't know anything about this. You know what's really weird to me? Powder must be buying this on some level because he's really not penalizing him at all. He ripped the draft picks from the Clippers. He suspended the owner for a year. He fined the owner $30 million, but he's certainly not suspending Kawhi Leonard. He's not making him miss any time. He's only saying he's got to pay $700,000 in restitution. Yeah, Kawhi does not seem sorry at all. Kawhi is not accepting any of this at all. Kawhi is running everybody around him under the bus. Kawhi's like, peace, I'm out of here, L.A. Nice knowing you. I'm going back to Toronto. I'm moving forward. Look, Kawhi, I love the end of this, too. I am closing this chapter and moving forward with a clean slate. No, you're not, dude. There is no clean slate with you. This is going to stick to you. Especially that part about, I had no knowledge. I had no intent on circumventing the salary cap. Man, if you didn't know, you're either dumb or you didn't want to know. And I find it impossible to believe that you didn't know. What do you mean? How could you not know? Again, nobody's paying out that kind of money for somebody to do nothing. No name, no likeness, no commercials, no I'm an ambassador for. That seems like they're funneling you money under the table as a way to circumvent the cap. Is that not the very definition of circumventing the cap? Getting stacks and stacks and stacks of paper for doing nothing that none of us know anything about. Is that not a textbook definition of circumventing the cap? Obviously, Powder thought so. Wow. But. At least they have championships to show for it. No, they don't. They haven't won anything. Not even close. Not even close. Wow. All right. So we knew at some point that investigation would finish being negotiated. And apparently it has. So more on that as details become available. 5 first round picks. $30 million and a 1-year suspension. For the guy who is going to be the best thing that ever happened after they ran Sterling off. Dang, Kawhi owning none of it. None of it. All right, your reaction when we come back. Stay tuned.
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0: 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You get to ask me a question or anybody else on the crew, and we will do this next hour. 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Still thinking about Kawhi Leonard in that statement. Have you ever noticed that every single story involving Kawhi, and there are a lot of them, every single story involving Kawhi ends with Kawhi walking away, laughing his ass off. Like, nothing sticks to this guy. Great. He's got to scratch a check for 700 grand. And? Who cares? He just said it. I'm only going to control what I can control, and I'm going to go to Toronto and start with a clean slate. Like, nothing sticks to this guy. Every single Kawhi story ends with him walking away laughing his ass off. So he scratches a $700,000 check in restitution, but gets to go to Toronto. So again, what do the Clippers have to show for this? They won nothing, and now the guy's gone. Hope that was worth it. And as always, it was not. Man, you can't help but wonder. When you see this go down with the Clippers, how will they ever change? Ever. For all the drama the Lakers have had, how will the Clippers ever be anything other than the Lakers JV? How will the Clippers ever win anything at all? Like, I don't believe in curses, but how can you not look at them and think that they're not cursed? Well, and they cheat. And they lie. And they circumvent. No, we don't. We got conned.
1: Look, they conned me.
0: Oh, you got conned. One of the richest guys, one of the smartest guys ever. Oh, you got conned. You got conned by a tree company. Oh, okay.
1: Thinking it was on the up and up, and they conned me.
0: And Chris Covers Comics in the chat. Bruh, I raced into this stream so fast. LMA.

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1: Adam Copeland, Brian Murphy, D-Pop, Marcus Boucher, John Dickinson, Larry Kruger. 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
0: And don't forget about Sean Lund.
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1: 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One, two, three!
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0: So we move into hour number three. Welcome back. Good afternoon. In Southern California, I am Jim Rome. And as you know, that you can find us on Westwood One. You can find us on Sirius XM. You can find me on the Rome TV channel. 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Engage any way you want. Wild day. Lots of breaking news. Lots of things going on. Telephone number is toll free. 1-800-636-8686. Speaking of big stories, we are joined right now by a former major leaguer who played a decade in the bigs for the Angels, the Diamondbacks, the Mariners, and the Orioles. He was a two-time All-Star. He led the bigs with 47 home runs in 2016, also a Silver Slugger Award. He's co-host of the Halo Territory Show. It's part of the Foul Territory Network. I'm talking about Mark Trumbo. Mark, really good to have you on the show. How you doing, Mark?
1: Jim, I'm great. Thank you for having me. Some big news in Anaheim.
0: Huge news in Anaheim. In fact, that's why I got you here. Listen, before we talk about that, bring me up to date. In addition to doing your show, what is keeping you busy these days?
1: The show is probably the main thing. As an ex-player, you look for ways to stay plugged in, stay busy. I do work with a few major league hitters, usually in the winter. And if asked either through my agency or otherwise, I'll kind of whisper in some ears. That does happen from time to time, even if, you know, teams don't always love it. But as an ex-player myself, sometimes you need a second set of eyes. I'm happy to do that if asked. And then we have a young daughter, so not atypical for a former athlete. Got my hands on a few different things. But right now, with all of the news of the sale of the Angels, we're quite busy.
0: I see you working. All right, so you've got that going. You've got a lot to talk about. So what was your reaction? Like, we knew back in 2022 that Artie Moreno had kind of explored this. He looked at it, and then he pulled back, and then he didn't do so, and now it's done. What is your reaction to the sale, and then what's your reaction to the person they sold the team to, Stan Kroenke?
1: My reaction was surprised. Not surprised in the fact that it went down. I thought within the next couple of years it probably made sense to find an appropriate buyer and a price that Mr. Moreno felt was warranted. I think that he had pulled back a couple years ago. He didn't get the amount of money he was looking for then. But you see a number that starts with a four with a B behind it. I'm not surprised that this was enough to close the deal. I think that at least in a lot of the comments we got thought that we were, you know, some April Fool's prank or something, as fans have been somewhat yanked around for a few years now. I think that the timing is right. It might have been right previously. I at some point, unfortunately, Artie went from, you know, the early years, people like to point to the cheaper beer, and there were a lot of competitive teams, but it didn't last forever. During my time there, 2011, 12, and 13, I thought we had nice teams, but we couldn't hang with the Texas Rangers. They were deeper. They had a better offense. And it was still above 500 baseball, competitive and in it. And for 11 years now, they've been fielding a losing team. And numerous managers, I think five or so, general managers, the last one in particular, quite polarizing. So I think that with the general manager out and new ownership, the fans are rejoicing.
0: We're talking to Mark Trumbo. You know, it's a good breakdown right there, Mark. But essentially, he got off to a pretty good start. And you're right, you did and were a part of some nice teams. Man, what happened? You know, from 2010 going forward, man, it just fell apart. And not only that, but during that time, you had a couple of guys who were two of the greatest players ever playing together in their prime. Nothing to show for it. How did this thing go so badly and go south the way it did?
1: I think some of the guys they invested big dollars in, namely Josh Hamilton and Anthony Rendon, they ended up, those contracts were duds. They didn't produce for the ball club, and Rendon didn't even finish out his 10-year playing, although they restructured his deal, so there's still some money left on the books. They signed a number of guys, at least in the last couple of years or going into this year, that I'm not going to say dumpster diving, but trying to find some value on the margins probably. But a couple of these guys, they lacked some of the fundamental hard-nosed baseball that I think translates well to the Angels. Now, why does the blue-collar type player thrive playing for Anaheim? It's a little bit harder to say, but it seems to be a thing. The guys that have the bigger personalities, flash the chains, and all those things they may be better suited playing elsewhere. The players that seem to do the best here are the kind, Darren Erstad, for example, run through a wall, gritty. That kind of identity has been lost really since Mike Socha was at the helm. They've tried a few different. Ron Washington was a veteran manager, a lot of strong opinions, and he tried to police a very young team the best he could, but that, you know, still wasn't able to get results. And they're off to, well, this season's going to be, they're going to be one of the worst three teams in baseball, if not the worst. They have some stiff competition with the Rockies and the Athletics currently, but what's the upside to that? They'll get a top draft pick. I think they have about a 15% chance, if they're one of the bottom three teams, to get the first overall selection.
0: Talking to Mark Trumbo, you're going to be fine on your show, my man. Just keep coming like that. Keep it real. Yeah, I'm glad you brought up Mike Socha, because as an LA native, I grew up a huge Dodger fan, and I was a big Mike Socha guy from when he caught back in the day. What was it like for you to play for Mike? And then are you surprised, Mark, that after he left the Angels in 2018, he didn't manage ever again?
1: I'm not surprised. I think he had his own reasons for not stepping back into it. I think there were opportunities, but they weren't right for him. He's got interest outside of baseball, and I think one thing that is absolutely true about pro sports and managing pro sports, it is very stressful. It is a long season. It is taxing physically and mentally, and I think Soch probably he is somebody that teams should have been lining up down the street. If he was available and wanted to manage, I'm sure that would have gone down. As far as the Angels' identity under him, it started with him, and I think some of the things that probably he learned through the Dodgers, but it was labeled small ball, social ball, taking the extra base, manufacturing runs, pitching, defense. And after his tenure, it really has gotten lopsided, trying to lean into the, I guess, kind of, the three-run homer, although there's never two runners on for these guys. It's usually just the solo homer. The pitching has been good this year. It's actually a bright spot, minus the bullpen, which has been quite lousy. The defense has not been a strength. And overall, I think first-year manager Kurt Suzuki has had to learn on the job, and it's been a pretty tough go, although he has remained incredibly positive. He does a great job of not throwing his players under the bus, maybe too much so sometimes with lack of hustle, which has been a big deal for me. I can't stand seeing guys that can't bust it down the line.
0: Talking to Mark Trumbo, like, what is that? I mean, effort. You shouldn't have to coach effort, right? Effort is the one thing you should not have to coach. So when you see that right now, what do you think?
1: Well, they've gotten a couple of the guys that are the biggest offenders. They're not currently taking the field, which I think is, how do you change? You get new people or get rid of some people. But it takes no talent to run hard. And I think for any of the youth that are watching or anyone that's a fan of sports, everybody respects hustle. And when a guy can't give it his all on something, as fundamental as running 90 feet once or twice a game, you may not be happy that you grounded out. But put some pressure on somebody. Do something. You know, that terrible effort where you may not even make it all the way to first base, that doesn't look the part. That's not professional sports.
0: Hey Mark, let me ask you something. Like, they're totally different guys. Totally different guys. Shohei clearly wanted to win, and he busted out, and he's won. Mike Trout never forced the issue ever. Like, he's happy here. He's content here. He's put up numbers here. He's a Hall of Famer. Why do you think that he never tried to do the same thing as Shohei? I get they're totally different guys, but why do you think Mike never forced the issue?
1: I can't really answer that. We've talked about it ad nauseum, trying to make some sense out of it. I think Mike is a loyal guy, and Mike is a very simple guy, too. He does not like extra drama. He doesn't like fielding tons of questions. I think at the end of the day, he is happy playing here. I think that he wants to honor the commitment that was made to him as well. From what I did understand, at least this year, I think there would have been a pathway had he forced the conversation to be traded. I think I've heard enough people say that there's probably some truth to Artie Moreno being willing to facilitate something like that. But it didn't end up happening. I think the fans of the Los Angeles Angels, that might be up for debate, too, if the name is there to stay or not. But they'd love to see him succeed for the team that they root for. Is it going to be an easy route with his age? You know, he's not getting any younger. And how many years away are they from contention? Speculated, but best guess, both myself and co-host could come up with around 2029, 2030. Despite Mr. Kroenke having very deep pockets, the path to getting back to contention is not going to be instantaneous. Tarek Skubal's a free agent this offseason. I'm sure that everyone would want him, but the Dodgers are still going to be the biggest draw, as they're usually the ones left standing holding that trophy.
0: Man, I wonder, Mark, have you guys gotten into this on your show? Like, it just happened, but like Kroenke, we don't know what he's going to do. We know he wins. We know he wins. We know he has deep pockets. We know he's committed. We know he gives the players what they need. It's going to be great. It's going to be absolutely great, but I wonder what his mindset is. If you're Mike Trout and you're 35 and you're set to make 37 mil per and you're contracted through 2030 and you really don't want to leave, Mike Trout's probably thinking, great, man, I'm going to get some help here. But I wonder about Kroenke. Do you think he's going to want to reboot, clean house, or will he see Mike as an asset? If you had to guess, how do you think Kroenke's going to view Mike Trout?
1: As an asset currently, these aging curves that teams are very smart. I think that's one area I would really lean into if I were Stan Kroenke and company, is the R&D. The Angels are notorious for cutting corners in infrastructure, player development, Latin American scouting, Asian scouting. They could do a much, better job and hire a much bigger team for the analytics side. I don't believe they have a proprietary system like the rest of the top teams, the Cubs, for example, the Blue Jays. They all have these in-house systems where they evaluate talent. Their scouting is in there. Their medical is in there. The Angels, for example, their medical stuff for years now has just been laughable. Unable to get MRIs in a timely fashion, unable to give information on guys' injuries, not sure what somebody's doing on their rehabilitation programs. And for us covering the team, it's just hard to fathom that you don't know where a guy is scheduled to make an appearance. And as far as Trout, the hope is that this thing could turn around very quickly. The real at age 35, that is getting pretty long in the tooth for a position player, at least in Major League Baseball. You see some pitchers continue to thrive, and some hitters do too, but it's more rare on the position player side.
0: Mark Trumbo, 10 years as Major League. Mark, before you go, I mentioned the Halo Territory. You co-host that program. It's part of the Foul Territory Network. I had a great catch-up with A.J. Przinsky, one of my favorite dudes. I hadn't spoken to him in a few years. He came on recently. He's one of the co-founders of Foul Territory. How much fun are you having on that show? And then normally I ask guys like you, how are you approaching content creation? It's pretty clear how you're approaching it, man. You're letting it rip. You're doing your thing. You're being straight up. You're being honest. But how much fun are you having doing that show?
1: It's been a learning experience, and it has been fun. I think that going into it, we weren't really given any strong parameters as far as here. This is what to say. This is what to do. So some of it's been learning on the fly. Sometimes we've learned the hard way. But I think that the fans want things said in plain English. Sugarcoating it or not being direct, that really hasn't gotten us very far. Not that either myself or Mike DiGiovanna is very good at it. He was and still is as a reporter. He's going to ask some of those tough questions. I think you might enjoy those questions too. Fans don't really, they don't want somebody that's speaking out of both sides of their mouth or unwilling to comment. The previous general manager, Perry Manassian, a little bit hostile with the media at times. I'm not going to comment on that. That doesn't do me any good to comment on that, things like that. And it leaves you frustrated because you don't know. It's been a very nice change with interim, general manager, president of baseball operations, John Mozeliak. He's been far more transparent. He seems to have a plan. I thought he might have been in the loop a little bit more on this potential sale. As of yesterday, his comments seemed like maybe he had a little bit of an idea, but it did catch him off guard, too. So credit to those involved in this deal for keeping things under wraps, because I didn't hear a peep about any of this.
0: No, they're really quiet about this. I mean, there might have been conversations earlier, but I obviously didn't hear anything. You didn't know too much about it. He didn't seem like he knew too much about it. Listen, in terms of what the fans want, I can tell you what they want. They want exactly what you're doing. They want people to shoot straight. They don't want you to cover the team, just to cover the team. And look, and there's something positive to say about the team. You'll say it. But if you see something that seems that it's off, you're going to say that too. That's exactly what the fans want. Really clearly, do you guys interview others on the show, or do you go back and forth between the two of you?
1: We have lots of guests. Former players have been quite popular. Current players, they've been a little harder to procure. I think the team, and this is another area that I think could be massively improved. They haven't been terribly willing to facilitate outside media. They have been willing to, and more recently it's been a more pleasurable experience, but I'm not sure they were the biggest fans of foul territory. That could have been Mr. Moreno, and rightfully so. He's taken a ton of criticism for years now, and he's probably has very little appetite for people that make disparaging remarks or criticize the way he's chosen to run his business. At the end of the day, he is the owner of the team. I think one final area that is probably cause for as much optimism as anything, it seems like Stan Kroenke, Mr. Kroenke, he's hands off beyond purchasing the team, putting the right people in place, and then he stays out of it. I think what had happened with the Angels for quite a while is a lot of ownership involvement, maybe some personal feelings getting in there, and that's really the fear, I think, of knowledgeable baseball general managers or whatnot is that emotional side. You see a guy have a hot series and you say, hey, I got to have him. I got whatever it takes. And maybe you go an extra year, an extra 2 years. In the case of Josh Hamilton, I think maybe the other offers were 3 years. He got five here. So that is something that I think will absolutely change. The people who are hired to do their jobs hopefully will be given full autonomy to do that. And the team should be better because of it.
0: Let the baseball people make the baseball decisions. Mark Trumbo played 10 years in the major leagues. He is co-host of the Halo Territory Show. It's part of the Foul Territory Network. Really good stuff. Mark, really appreciate you, man. That was fun. That was great. Really good stuff. Great to have you on the show. Thanks for making time. Great to talk to you.
1: Jim, thank you. Appreciate it.
0: Really appreciate it, Mark. Great job. Mark Trumbo joining us. That's good content. That's somebody who played the game at a very high level, who's not afraid to tell you what's on his mind. And he's not there to drag guys. He's not there to be disparaging. He's just shooting straight. That's what the fans want. That was as honest a conversation you could have about that team from somebody who would know. And one more thing we didn't get into with him. That's a local guy. That was somebody who's from Anaheim, who was a star at Villa Park High School, who signed out of high school. So he's deeply connected. He played for Baltimore and Seattle and Arizona, but that's somebody who grew up locally. So he has a connection to that franchise that's a little bit different. All right, so Angel fans, if you want to react to any of that, I think that was great insight and content. Hit me up, 1-800-636-8686. On the other side of this break, when we come back, we have the Clipper response to getting hammered by powder. If you ride, you already know, it only takes a second for things to go wrong out there. What a lot of riders don't realize is, it only takes that one drink to change your whole life. Alcohol slows your reaction time, throws off your balance, and gives you a false sense of confidence. 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

0: So once again, credit to Mark Trumbo, Real Talk right there. That was an aggressive conversation, I thought, but very fair and very straightforward. The Clippers are pissed. The Clippers are not accepting this. Statement from the Clippers. We vehemently reject the NBA's findings. Stop right there. Again, one sentence in. Let me stop right there. What does that mean? We vehemently reject. What does that mean? You don't accept the punishment? You vehemently reject. Does that mean you're going to show up at the draft and try to make your first round pick for the next 5 years? You don't accept that? Does that mean you're not going to stroke a $30 million check? Does that mean that Ballmer is going to come to work every single day and he's not going to be suspended because you vehemently reject the NBA's findings? What does that mean, you reject? It's one thing to say we vehemently disagree. We vehemently, or we are extremely disappointed. But they're saying we reject. Like, you don't accept the findings. Quote, we vehemently reject the NBA's findings, which are the result of a heavily biased investigation seeking to justify a predetermined narrative rather than facts and evidence. What the league told us privately differs from what it announced today publicly, and they have not held themselves close to the standard Commissioner Silver set at the start of this investigation to ensure its fairness and accuracy. Well, there it is. Again, they apparently were negotiating the investigation. And the Clippers feel like they were told a certain thing, only to find out that now that powder has come down, that's not what we talked about. That's not the negotiation we were having. Again, if it's an investigation, how is it a negotiation? But who's ruling? Powder. Powder. Who does Powder work for? The owners. So who's in charge here? The Clippers effectively want to punish themselves. They don't agree with the punishment. They vehemently reject it. Quote, for the past year, we cooperated fully and in good faith, and we will now fight just as hard to demonstrate our innocence. Awesome. So it took an entire year to investigate this thing, and now the real fight is only starting. Who's court? What court? I'm not going to pretend to be a lawyer here or an arbitrator. In what court are we going to fight this? Not in Powder's court. Judge Powder has already ruled. For the past year, we cooperated fully and in good faith, and we will now fight just as hard to demonstrate our innocence. We intend to vigorously challenge these findings and penalties through every avenue available to us and look forward to an ethical and impartial arbitration process. All right, so now they're going to take it to an arbitrator. Awesome. More courtrooms, more legal proceedings, more rulings, less ball. Awesome. You know what you should do? You should find a judge somewhere across town who's favorable, who's friendly, who will rule in your favor, and then your Clipper players can go back to the college ranks and they can play for USC and UCLA and make it just like college football. Damn, Clippers. And it's only now just starting. After a whole year of this. A whole year of this. Yeah, I guess that negotiation on the investigation fell apart. They're like shocked. Wait, whoa. Easy, Powder. We do not accept this. This predetermined narrative. No, we're not having this. It's almost like an episode of 48 Hours where the cops decided who did it without actually investigating it. And then they came down and then they ruled that way. That's what the Clippers are suggesting. We were the ones who were conned. We operated in good faith.
1: They conned me.
2: You're one of the richest men.
0: Oh, you don't reject. You don't accept or you reject the findings.
1: Up and up and they conned
0: That's pretty strong language. Well, what does that mean? Kawhi didn't seem so unhappy about it. But then again, they didn't do anything to him. Kawhi just bounced. And as always, like I said, every single story involving Kawhi ends with Kawhi laughing his ass off and just leaving and getting paid somewhere else. He doesn't care. That was his reaction. This is comical to me. We vehemently reject the NBA's findings. Damn, Powder. If that's the case, you have less power than the NCAA. You know, like whenever the NCAA tries to do something, a player or an agent or a team just laughs. They don't care. Hey, Powder, who's running your league, Powder? You or the teams? We reject. All right, so obviously it's going to go in front of an arbitrator. An arbitrator's going to have to decide. If the Clippers get what they want, then Powder has even less control of his league than he already didn't have. What a bleep show. What a bleep show. All right, see your reaction to that. Normally I would say I'm here for it. Man, this is the last thing I'm here for. We want ball. Can we just talk ball, please? Two hams, $20 on the chat. I vehemently reject OJ's knife. Signed, Ron Goldman's throat. Oh, stop. Right. That doesn't work. That's not clever. That's not funny. Damn, Rich Fry is an addict. Never mind that the dude works on this show. He's an addict to the chat. Rich Fry, producer. Vehemently, vigorously circumvent restitution. Clones are rushing to their dictionaries today. Clones don't own dictionaries. The Urban Dictionary. That's her only dictionary. Ironworks, C2Z. Do the NBA a favor and pull an SMU NCAA penalty on them. Man, it's getting so old. We waited a year for that. And then Powder comes down. Like, Powder's like, man, I got to swing that hammer. I'm losing all sorts of credibility and control. I'm going to bring that hammer down. I'm getting a lot of public pressure. I've got to do something. Bam. Have some, Ballmer. Oh, yeah, we reject that. We don't accept that. We're not doing that. Ballmer's like, I'll see you at work tomorrow. I'm not doing. You're not getting a penny from me, Powder. And my cold, dead hands. Not a dime. Not a dime, Powder. Not a draft pick. Not a dime. Nothing. I will be at work tomorrow.
1: Not a dime back.
0: There will be no suspension. Not a dime back.
3: From my cold, dead hands.
0: Bleep show. Absolute bleep show. Courtney Miller, 2680. Adam Silver was tired of you guys calling him soft, and he laid the hammer down on the Clippers. Right. Absolutely. Because Adam Silver's saying things like, yeah, I hope this is resolved soon. We need this resolved. And it wasn't getting resolved. So Silver decided, all right, I'll resolve it. I'm going to bring that hammer down. I brought that hammer down on Sterling, and everybody celebrated me for it. Now I'm going to nail Ballmer's ass. And the Clippers are like, the hell you are. We vehemently reject this. I didn't know you had any say in this. I didn't know that you could reject your punishment. That's pretty awesome. I'm going to try that the next time somebody comes down on me. I vehemently reject that. Oh, no, Rome, you're off the air. Oh, no, Rome, you're fired. Oh, I'm fired. I vehemently reject that. You ran in with a narrative, a pre-existing narrative. I reject that. All right, when we come back. So the Clippers have responded aggressively. What a bleep show. Mike in La Quinta says, in California, you have to have a driver's license to drive a golf cart on the streets, but not on a golf course, since it is not on public transportation roads. Interesting, Mike. Thank you very much. What about Florida? I'm not worried about that guy out here. Hey, bro, fun fact for you in La Quinta. Do you know where we used to live? Wait for it, Mike. The Citrus. That was our first house down the fake lake. Our first house in the desert was in La Quinta at the Citrus. I like that neighborhood. I can remember Jake Rome being like four and running down the fairway and me chasing after his ass. Running down the fairway. Like that robot in the robot games. All right, stay tuned. One final segment when we come back. Also, what I've got today is it's Wednesday. It's our long day. I've got a podcast. Toronto Armstead joins me. We'll talk some football with him. That's coming up after the program, and then we'll push that out. Do not go anywhere.
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4: 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Will Arch Manning live up to the hype? And what will Lane Kiffin's first season at LSU look like? 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

0: 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Hey, Jim. ATP. Will you ask the snorting blow, ponytail-wearing Alex, and the artesian pizza-loving Tom, Artisan, if they will be attending Burning Man this weekend and participating in the debauchery of drugs and orgies? Burning, Mike in Temecula. Honestly, Mike, I really don't think that I need to ask. I think I already know the answer. Tom will not, and Alex will be. Am I wrong when I... That's not true? Artesian? Is that a word? Artisan? Artesian? Artesian? Anyway, are you going or not, Tom? No Burning Man for Tom. Alex, you are going, right? Isn't that why you asked for the day off?
1: Alex!
0: Okay. Enjoy yourself. Enjoy the debauchery of drugs and orgies. Wait, you don't think I'm going to go? Nobody thought to ask me if I was going? DJ and I? We're not going. Let's see. V and the Fee. ATP, will there be a show next Monday? War Labor Day being the only day of the year where bums go to work. War bums using trash can lids as silver platters. V, where is their workplace, V? Where is their workplace, V? Where are they showing up to go to work? No, we will have a best of. Everybody's off on Monday. Best of on radio. I am the twin. Yo, Jim, would you ever consider having a biopic about your life? And if so, which actor would you have play you? No, my life is not that interesting. Hey, believe me, as I've been trying to write this book, it's hard enough. No, I would not. But for some reason, people still stop me and go, hey, yo, anyone ever tell you you look like Matthew McConaughey? I'm like, weirdly, yes. Weirdly, yes. Weirdly, you're not the only one who said that. I don't know why. I don't think that he would accept the role of Jim Rome. But I'd be honored if he would. Gail in Valencia, Romy. This Ask the Pros is for the XR4TI. When it comes to the half face, who shakes their head and says, God, not her again? This can also be considered a rhetorical question. Which one is it, Gail? Do you want me to pose the question to the crew or do you just want it to be rhetorical? Half face refers to Bella. And I don't know that Gail ever takes a run at anybody other than, quote, half face.
2: They're all buttholes out there. They really are.
0: I don't know, Gail. I can't really speak for the XR4TI. I would imagine that none of them, when Bella comes in, says out loud, quote, God, not her again. I would venture a guess. I would even go as far, Gail, as saying, I don't think any of the crew says, God, not half face again. Bella loves the show. Bella is a heavy contributor. Whatever beef the two of you have is between the two of you. I don't think you, Gail, you're all class. I know you're being funny, but why would you drag the XR4TI into your personal beef with half face? I don't know if that's fair. Like you're dragging us into this now. Now you're trying to project this on Tom or Alvin or Alex or Lorne or the XCR? Gail, if there's something you want to say about half face, just say it. That was kind of an indirect slam. All right, what else do we have here? ATPs. That might be all of them. Just making sure. None of us are attending Burning Man. Alvy, are you? None of us. Lorne is. Lorne, are you attending Burning Man?
1: Hi, Jim.
0: Hey, Lorne.
1: I'm not. Thanks for asking, though.
0: Yeah, oh, you're welcome. Thank you for answering. Nobody's going to Burning Man. I'm not. Alex, are you going? Come on, man. He's not going.
3: No.
0: All right, so some final reaction. What I did not get to was Happy Valley. I'm sort of happy that I didn't get to Happy Valley today. Maybe tomorrow. Super chat. Grandpa Keeter, do you think the Munchkin makes it through one full season? That's an ugly situation. He signed on the dotted line. Which Do I think he makes it through one season? Yes, I do. I do. You know how bad of an NFL coach you have to be not to make it through one year? Like Pervin Liar bad. Except the Munkin. That's the other thing I didn't get to today that I meant to. The Munkin.
4: Trying to pull me off.
0: The Munkin saying, I did not watch any tape at all on The Creep. Why is that, Coach? Because I want to think of him as elite. I want to think of all of our players as elite. Lauren, I don't know if you have that video. I want to think of all of our players as elite. And that was a different system and a different time. And I don't want to have any prejudgments. Like, what kind of answer is that? The guy's broken. He's broken. Probably irreparably. Maybe you watch tape and see where he broke. Or where he's broken, so you can fix what's broken. Unless the owner said to you, play that guy. And you thought to yourself, why would I bother watching tape? I've got no choice. They told me I have to play him. So why would I waste any time breaking down tape of this quarterback? I'll just run him out there. Better to be caught. Better to just to lie. Better to lie. I don't think that lying is ever right. Except in that case. I don't think lying is ever the right answer. Sorry about that, Lauren. I don't think lying is ever the right answer, except in that case. And say, yes, I watched the tape. Yes, we've had conversations. Yes, I think he gives us our best chance to win. But don't do this, the Munkin.
5: I really, to be honest, haven't looked at it. To be honest, only from afar.
0: Don't be honest.
5: People say, well, you had to look at it. Well, not really. I looked at it from afar when I was down the road.
0: Hey, why are you telling the truth?
5: Crossover film or something, but
0: honesty is not your best policy.
5: I try to take everything at face value, what I see, right? Well, it doesn't matter what the player is. I think we owe that to our players.
0: At face value?
5: Guys that are on the roster.
0: What happens to the film never lies?
5: I want to go into it thinking every player we have is elite.
0: What?
5: And all they have to do is prove me right. That's all they have to do. That's what I'm going to go into it. They're an NFL roster.
0: What?
5: I expect them to play well.
0: And what
5: I
0: just fantasy world do you live in, right. Dude?
5: And so I really hadn't really looked at that. Different staff, different system. We'll let it play out. We'll see where it goes.
0: He's just talking out his ass. Different system. I want to think of all my players as elite. I want them to prove me right. It was a different system. We're not running that. I don't need to waste time looking at that. What NFL coach ever said, I don't need to look at the film? I thought everything gets put on film. I thought the film never lies. What kind of an answer is that? I cannot believe that I ever wanted to have lunch with the Munkin. Did I actually ever say that? Yeah, I like this guy. I think I want to have lunch with the Munkin. Lunch canceled. I never want to have lunch with the Munkin. I do not believe the Munkin said that.

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1: Adam Copeland, Brian Murphy, D-Pop, Marcus Boucher, John Dickinson, Larry Kruger. 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
4: I'm Christine Lisi. The NBA's lengthy investigation into the LA Clippers is over and the punishment is harsh. League fined the Clippers $30 million and took away five first-round picks, one each in the 2029 through 2033 drafts, after determining the team violated salary cap circumvention rules when they signed Kawhi Leonard 4 years ago. Owner Steve Ballmer also faces a one-year suspension from team and league activities. Leonard's been ordered to pay the league $700,000 but otherwise escapes further disciplinary measures. So where does this leave his trade to Toronto, which had been on hold? ESPN's Shams Charania.
5: His contract was not voided. He was not suspended. So all systems are a go. Everything is on track for Kawhi Leonard to be traded now. And the full expectation around the Raptors and around Kawhi Leonard in the league is that this trade will be going through in the next few days.
4: The Clippers plan to challenge the NBA's findings. Raiders named Kirk Cousins their starting quarterback for week one as expected. Baseball, Diamondbacks beat the Phillies 1-0. So Philadelphia now four games back of NL East leading Atlanta. The Braves earlier today beat Washington 9-0.
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14: I'm Christine Lisi. Massive news from the NBA. The league fined the LA Clippers $30 million and stripped the franchise of five first-round picks, one each in the 2029 through 2033 drafts, after determining the team violated salary cap circumvention rules when they signed Kawhi Leonard in 2022. Owner Steve Ballmer also faces a one-year suspension from all team and league activities. ESPN senior writer Andre Snellings.
15: And he's a big part of a lot of what the league is trying to do. So it is surprising maybe that they hit them that hard, but it also feels like they

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1: Adam Copeland, Brian Murphy, D-Pop, Marcus Boucher, John Dickinson, Larry Kruger. 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
0: 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John Lund will kick things off at 10. The roundtable begins at noon, followed by Copes and JD with 49ers pregame at 2:30.
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1: 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One, two, three!
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17: I'm Christine Lisi. The NBA's lengthy investigation into the LA Clippers is over, and the punishment from the league is harsh. Fined the Clippers $30 million and took away five first-round picks, one in each in the 2029 through 2033 drafts, after determining the team violated salary cap circumvention rules when they signed Kawhi Leonard 4 years ago. Owner Steve Ballmer also faces a one-year suspension from team and league activities. Leonard's been ordered to pay the league $700,000, but otherwise escapes further disciplinary measures. So where does this all leave his trade to Toronto, which had been on hold? ESPN NBA insider Shams Charania.
18: His contract was not voided. He was not suspended. So all systems are a go. Everything is on track for Kawhi Leonard to be traded now. And the full expectation around the Raptors and around Kawhi Leonard in the league is that this trade will be going through in the next few days.
17: The Clippers plan to challenge the NBA's findings. Jacob Mizorowski, best pitcher in baseball this season, must see TV for most of the year on the hill for the major league leading